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His radio is more than music. 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
1: It's a bittersweet stage in parenting when we launch our kids. And maybe this fall you've had a student leave home and go to college for the very first time. And we kind of sit at home just, you know, wondering how it's going to go. Did we do enough? Did we say enough? Did we do it right? Well, what are the strange adjustments people say when our kids first grow up is figuring out whether they're calling because they want advice or they just want to tell you what happened and what's up. But as a parent, we hear a problem and our brain immediately starts trying to figure out the solution for our kids. You're already, you know, planning the whole thing out and they're still explaining the situation. And here's what really smart family counselors say. Guess what? They probably don't need a plan. They just need a safe place to say, hey, this happened and I'm not really okay with it. I've learned that too, that it helps to just wait a second or more before jumping in and maybe even asking, do you want my thoughts or do you just need me to listen? And you might be surprised how much conversation just that one phrase can open up. But for a lot of us, learning that place to pause is one of the hardest parts of parenting adult children.
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I've got 4,500 reasons to use your PTO. Hey, it's Liz, and I'm just filling in for Donna just for half a second here to talk about Vacay Your Way that's going to be given away. 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
1: Micah Tyler, Perfectly on his radio. 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
2: Mainly clear sky through the overnight. We will drop down to right around 65 degrees. Ample sunshine on Friday, a high Friday afternoon into the upper 80s. Friday night, isolated showers, a few storms, an overnight low into the upper 60s. Saturday, we'll see showers, a chance of storms, are high on Saturday near 85. Sunday, showers, a chance of thunderstorms, are high temperature Sunday into the upper 60s. I'm meteorologist Sally Russell with more Uplifting and Encouraging Music next on His Radio 89.3.
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Here's We the Kingdom on His Radio.

Hey, it's Liz, his Radio Mornings with Liz and Brian. So when I was a kid, I prayed like a kid, right? Like, God is great, God is good, now I lay me down to sleep. But as I grew up, and especially when I became a single mom, that's when I learned how to pray. I was leaning on those prayers. In fact, they saved me when I felt like some days I was just drowning. Praying has brought me so much closer to Jesus, and I don't just pray at night. I pray on the regular, no matter where I am, no matter what I'm doing, and I share my joys and my sorrows with God. I tell Him about all the people in my life that I want to know Him like I do. And I am so glad that prayer is so important here at His Radio. We pray before we go on the air. We pray at staff meetings. 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
4: And so this self-centered gospel that we preach has huge implications for the way that people live, and we miss out on the glory of living a selfless life.
5: Well, what are some of the lies that rob you from intimacy with God? That's what we're going to explore today on Focus on the Family with Jim Daly. Thanks for joining us, and I'm John Fuller.
6: John, I think we all kind of glom onto different lies. There's obvious ones. I was looking at old advertisements not long ago. Doctors or actors playing doctors in white medical gear smoking cigarettes from the 50s, yes, saying smoking is healthy for you. That was kind of an obvious lie. Maybe, yeah, they didn't have the data at the time, but the data certainly caught up to them that it's not healthy. And there's examples like that just in the natural course of life. But then there's spiritual lies that really can catch us. And man, we have to be in the Word, know the Word, and be attuned to identifying what those lies are that the culture throws at us, that Christian culture can throw at us, and how to discern those things. And I'm so glad to have Gary Thomas back. And we covered 8 of the 12 things that Gary was elaborating in his book, The Life You Were Reborn to Live. And we, again, covered 8 of those things. For example, pursuit of peace and attempts to control everything. Is anybody leaning into that one? Maybe living a life of adventure as Christians, which is a great goal. See this life as an adventure. And today, we're going to cover more from that book, and I'm looking forward to it.
5: Yeah, and the previous conversation with Gary Thomas is on our website. It's available via the app, and we'll link to it in the show notes. Yeah, Gary is such a beloved guest here. Our audience always responds. He's a great friend. He's an excellent writer and speaker. He's written numerous books on topics related to marriage and spiritual growth, and he's currently on the pastoral teaching team at Cherry Hills Community Church in Highlands Ranch, Colorado. And as you said, Jim, the book, The Life You Were Reborn to Live, Dismantling 12 Lies That Rob Your Intimacy with God. It's available here at the ministry.
6: Gary, welcome back to Focus on the Family. So good to have you here in Colorado.
4: Thank you for having me again. Thrilled.
6: It's good. Hey, let's get into this. There's so many good aspects to this book. This is kind of a handbook for how Christians need to be in the Word and behave. And that's what I love about this. I'd put this under the category of discipleship. Let's get serious about our faith. Romans 12:2 tells us, do not be conformed to this world, but be transformed by the renewal of your mind, that by testing you may discern what is the will of God, what is good and acceptable and perfect. And we know that even if we do nothing, we're still conforming to something. Yes. This is one of the things that drives me nuts with contemporary Christian culture. I mean, you know, it's really dangerous to try to figure out if somebody's truly saved. Man, that's between them and God. You want to nurture someone's relationship with the Lord, but to try to play that broker, I would caution people not to do that. But encouraging people, as I would want to be encouraged if somebody comes alongside and says, hey, I don't know if you're taking the Word seriously, but here's the point. When Christians call themselves Christians and they're conforming to the world, whether there's a hell or not, whether there's, you know, the sexuality issue. Paul really didn't mean it in Romans that you shouldn't be attracted to the same sex. And people get irritated. I'm like, I'm not the author of the book. I'm just a follower of the book, and I'm not even the editor. But that's the point. Right. Some people want to edit the book and not conform to the book. Speak to that discipline.
4: Well, we don't have permission to edit it. We're to be faithful in passing down the teaching of Jesus and his apostles. It applies to our culture. And the challenge with these lies is that they literally make us spiritually sick. Disobedience comes at a high cost. You know, one of the things I heard growing up was that you don't want to go outside when it's cold because you'll catch a cold. But that's not how you catch a cold. In fact, especially in Colorado when the sun's out, one of the healthiest things you can do is go outside in the sun. But it's that old wives' tale where everybody thought, oh, you'll catch a cold, close the door, whatnot. But now medical science tells us, no, it's very healthy to be outside every day and get your vitamin D. So these spiritual lies have the same thing. If we believe them, they make us spiritually sick, even as medical lies make us physically sick.
6: You know, I think Lee Strobel would be happy with this, a former atheist journalist and came to Christ after trying to disprove to his wife that Jesus yes. wasn't real. It's an awesome story. Of course, he's written all the Case for Christ and a string of other books. And Lee's a good friend, but you were in a journalism class and you talked about in this mm-hmm. book, writing a good lead.
4: Yes.
6: So what does writing a good lead look like, read like, sound like?
4: Yes. Well, I was in a number of journalism classes, but I wasn't in the one where this professor gave an assignment to their students. The lead is the opening sentence. And it's so important. If anybody reads newspapers anymore, I don't know.
6: Online, you do.
4: But the reason that the lead is so important is somebody going to read the second sentence? If you don't have a good lead, then they're like, well, this isn't relevant to me. I don't care about this. This isn't that important. So when we're talking about what the gospel is, the message of Jesus Christ, the most important message in eternity, we have to get the lead right. Why does it matter? What is important? What do we need to take away? If we get the lead wrong, people just aren't going to be interested. Why does this even matter? And I think we've done that in some sense with the gospel, sadly.
6: And what is that statement? I read in the book, I know it. It's a bit of a rhetorical question, but what is the lead about Christ, about the gospel, about the good news?
4: Okay, well, here's what the lead isn't, and this will shock some people, but let me hear this out. What I grew up thinking the lead was this. The full gospel is this. Jesus came in the flesh, died on the cross, and rose from the dead so that your sins could be forgiven and you could spend eternity in heaven.
6: And that is a good thing.
4: Yeah, every word of that is true, but it's not the full lead. Paul gives us the full lead when he writes to Corinthians, 2 Corinthians 5:15, and he died for all that, and that word that is so important, and he died for all that those who live should no longer live for themselves, but for him who died for them and was raised again.
6: Mm.
4: We've created a lead that talks about a self-centered salvation. It's all about me and where I spend eternity. Paul taught a lead of the gospel that focuses on what is our mission on earth? What do we get done and how we live selfless lives, giving ourselves away to change this world, to bring God's kingdom to this earth, not to just say, okay, I've got my salvation, I can live a selfish life, and as long as I know I'm going to go to heaven when I die, all is well.
6: Hmm. Gary, this item right here, this issue is so critical. I don't want to just blow by it and go to the next one, because this is what's crippling the church, I believe, right now, is that And this is one of those lies we set up in the beginning, that we are self-centered as sinners, and recognizing that and then trying to live in that gray spot where you know you are, but it's not good enough to just sit there. You need to become something better in Christ. You don't sit there and go, I'm a sinner, I might as well lie, cheat, and steal. That's not the gospel.
4: Well, it has such wide implications. Just my wife and I were talking with a wife one time. She told us she was going to divorce her husband. And she admitted, I don't have biblical reasons. I know God isn't good with it, but I'm still going to go to heaven, right?
6: Wow.
4: And that's the implications of a self-centered salvation. As long as I'm still going to go to heaven, or a couple, they're living together before they get married. It seems so old-fashioned to suggest that's an issue. Well, look, I know God isn't good with this, but it's not going to send us to hell, right? We're forgiven in Christ. And so this self-centered gospel that we preach has huge implications for the way that people live. And we miss out on the glory of living a selfless life. Every sin has a consequence. It robs us of joy and intimacy, spiritual power, God using us in his kingdom. It's emptying out the church, having this thing that salvation is about having our sins forgiven so that we could go to heaven. When I say it's really far more about being enlisted. We're not just saved, we're enlisted. We're drafted onto God's team to play a role. And what we hear today is people saying, come down from that cross, just like they said to Jesus, right? If you're the Son of God, come down from that cross, because they assumed if Jesus could come down from the cross, he would.
6: Yeah.
4: The fact that he didn't must have been evidence that he wasn't really God. But Jesus proved his deity by staying on the cross. It was because he was the Son of God that he stayed on the cross. It wasn't best for him, but it was essential for us. Yeah. And that's the gospel we need. Not what's best for me, what's best for God's work.
6: Mm-hmm. Yeah, and you got to start there. Gary, let me press a little bit more before we move to the next item. But is it simply too difficult? Is it too difficult to live the Christian life? It's kind of like, this sounds petty, but it's almost like all the New Year's resolutions. You could say, I'm going to become a better Christian. I'm going to be better in Christ. I'm going to lose 20 pounds. I mean, and then we can't do it. It takes too much discipline to do it. We're talking about eternity and what the Lord requires of us. Yet we have that same attitude, like it's like losing weight. Well, I can't really do it. So is it that it's too difficult, or is it that, and you know, again, I just want to hear your thoughts on that. And if we're stuck in this specific area about conforming to Christ, to the Word, what do we do to do better?
4: If Christianity was just about a book, it would be too difficult. But it's about a book and the Holy Spirit. When God convicts us, he gives us the power through the Holy Spirit to do it. And we just have to call out that word, come down from the cross. I talked to a physician, and I think a lot, you could apply this if you're a high school teacher or a coach or a parent or just about anything. But she was just saying, I don't know if I can keep doing this, because she was in a situation where the medical establishment she was a part of wanted her to see 2 or 3 dozen patients a day, which drove her crazy. She had, you know, drug addicts that come in and present symptoms for pain, so she'll give them opioids, and they'll scream at her if she doesn't do it. People come in self-diagnosed. They've gone on WebMD. They know what their problem is. Forget her medical education. They'll threaten her with, you know, one-star Yelp reviews. And she's always just, you know, an enterprising lawyer away from a malpractice suit. And she just thought, this is so hard. Now, she fully believes this is what God created me to do. This is my ministry. It's my calling. It's my passion. But Gary, I don't know. I mean, it's just so frustrating. And I was able to give her a verse that has changed my life, when Paul wrote to Timothy in 2 Timothy 4:5, when he said, endure hardship, discharge all the duties of your ministry. And Paul was telling Timothy, there will be hardship in your ministry if you're living not a self-centered salvation, but a God-honoring, surrendered salvation. Sometimes you have to endure it, but you still discharge the duties of your ministry. There's going to be points in marriage where I'm going to say, you have to endure this hardship, but discharge the duties. You're a husband, you're a wife, you're a parent, you're a grandparent. And it might break your heart, but the self-centered salvation doesn't have room for 2 Timothy 4:5. And here's the thing, at the end of our life, we will look back, every act of obedience, we will be so glad we said yes. Every act of disobedience, we'll regret. So it's not easy, but because of the Holy Spirit, it's possible.
6: Mm. That's good.
5: Gary Thomas is our guest today on Focus on the Family with Jim Daly. And my goodness, he's bringing passion and scripture and truth. So appreciate his heart, and get a copy of his great book, The Life You Were Reborn to Live. We have that here. Get it from Focus on the Family, and as you can, make a donation. 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
6: Gary, okay, we've covered one now. We've got to fly through the three others I wanted to cover, but we've got the meaning of the gospel. Now, from there, you also write as one of those lies, kind of dismantling apathy towards the church.
4: Yes.
6: What's the heart of that message?
4: We have such a self-centered view of attending church now. What does church give
6: to me?
4: You're killing me. It's what I can get out of it. When I read the Apostle Paul, his passion for the church, what he endured for the church, the sacrifices he made, and then today, how we have this consumer view, well, I like the worship, do I like the preaching? We have this attitude of, what can I get from the church? And Paul had this attitude of, I will donate my blood, I will donate my marrow for the health of the church. And this will help our marriages. When you live for the church, it gives meaning to your marriage. It will help our kids. One of the best ways to keep our kids in the faith, I believe, is to get them used by the Holy Spirit. And look, God has used teenagers throughout history. Mary was a teenager.
6: Right.
4: You've got Francis, you've got Perpetua, an early martyr and whatnot, where instead of the kids like this or they don't like that, it's what can you give to the church? I'm thinking, what would Paul say? Paul had two words, two sentences that described him. I'm a servant for the church and I work hard for the church. And regardless of what I do for a vocation, if I love Jesus, I have to love his bride. Mm. I need to have a passion for the church. And I think the more that couples, married couples and grandparents and kids will get a vision for the church, the healthier they'll be as Christians. It's not a self-centered faith where it's just about me and Jesus. We don't experience the fullness of life in Christ if we're not experiencing passion for his bride.
6: Hmm. Are you like my personal counselor here or what? I mean, this is so good. Hmm. This is so funny because I went to a lunch with a non-believer, a very good friend of mine who's open to the gospel. We've been having lunch together in every couple of months for probably 12 years. And he's a real successful businessman and all that. And I went and had lunch, and I'm thinking on the drive to the lunch, Lord, it's going to be nice at some point when you kind of release me to just, you know, catch my breath and relax, maybe work on my handicap. I mean, that's literally what I thought. I go into this lunch with this non-believer. He's in his 80s, still working, and he puts his, you know, crooked finger on the table at the restaurant and says, Jim, I hope you're not thinking about improving your handicap and retiring before God wants you to retire. He's the non-believer.
4: Oh. And I'm going, oh, that is classic. Oh, God.
6: Is that crazy?
4: Those voices.
6: Yeah, that's so crazy.
5: Oh, my.
6: I've got to ask you, Gary, when it comes to the shortcomings of us human beings, and I'm talking in the church, we're seeing a lot of, well, I say that. We're seeing a number of pastors failing somehow, Christian leaders failing somehow. You know, these same friends I'm talking about that are non-believers are asking me questions like, you guys aren't really doing it that well. Yeah. And I, you know, they'll even say, it seems like you guys are hypocrites. And I'll say, well, you know, to a degree we are. We're not intentionally trying to find that bad place, but it happens. So we're not perfect people. We're trying to live it out well. Some people fall and stumble. But more specifically for the body of believers that we're talking to today on Focus on the Family, why is this happening? Why is simply ending well meaning don't have an affair, don't steal money, and don't let your pride get in the way? And then they pat you on the back and go, well done.
4: Yeah. Well, I think some of it goes back to self-centered salvation, that we ministry in some places is seen as an avenue of personal gain, whether it's acclaim, whether it's finances, whether it's a following. But I want to be very clear. I don't love the church because it's perfect. I love the church because Christ is perfect and the church is Christ's bride. There are Christians that will embarrass us. There are Christians who will frustrate us. We're called to reach out to the hurting, and hurting people hurt people. And they don't tend to be grateful. Look at how they treated Jesus. Look at how they treated Paul. They said, Paul, you're not that great of a speaker. You're not that impressive as a person. We're not even sure you're
6: preaching. He's a babbler.
4: Yeah. I mean, and yet Paul said, he goes, now I rejoice in what I'm suffering for you. And I fill up in my flesh what is still lacking in regard to Christ's afflictions for the sake of his body, which is the church. Paul is suffering for a church, many of which he had never met him. And he says, I'm rejoicing because I'm suffering for you, but it's building up Christ's body, the church. And so I think we got to have a passion for Jesus, not just a passion for ministry work, because that's not going to fill our souls. It is a passion for Jesus. And I think really one of the things that we lack where we fall into sin is an awe of God. We're looking at ministry, not at, we're just passionate about our love for Jesus, wanting to lift up his name.
6: Gary, let me ask you this. It's a sensitive question, but it's a good one, I think. You know, so often in the church, we're trying to put the best foot forward. We feel comfortable that way. How you doing? Oh, I'm doing great. All that. What if we had more authenticity in the church? Mm-hmm. And I'm thinking of guys particularly. You look at some of the Barna data and other research data on porn addiction. It's in the church, everybody. I mean, I've seen data as high as 68% of men in the church are looking at porn at least once a month, and at 28% of women in the church. So when we see that kind of

0: wouldn't that be the healthier way to go?
1: Oh,
0: and then why don't we do it that way?
1: I talked to a man who struggled with a sexual addiction, and what he said broke my heart as a pastor. He responded appropriately. He went to 12-step groups. He had 4 times a year he was involved in a lie detector test with a trained detective.
0: Wow.
1: He went through the classes. It was full-on repentance where everything was checked. But what he said to me that broke my heart is he said, Gary, when I'm in one of my recovery groups, I know everything about a guy. I know his triggers. I know his character strengths and weaknesses. I kind of know the family situation. I know the last time he sinned and what he's most ashamed of and some of his childhood hurts. I don't know his last name. I don't know what neighborhood he lives in. I don't know his job. I don't know how much money he makes. He goes, I go to church on Sunday and it's the exact opposite. I know who voted for this person, who roots for this team. I know what neighborhood they live in. I have an idea of how much money they make. I don't know anything that's going on in their soul. Mm. And I just thought, how do we get that community without having to go through addiction to get there? You're pointing at it. Authenticity. We are all addicts of some kind. Yeah. I mentioned in this book, my addiction to comfort, my addiction to sugar. I mean, I have things that really do drive me. And they might not seem as scandalous as others, but if we're honest about that, then at least we feel compassion for those who have fallen because we see that we're fellow sinners. Jesus is the only hero. And we've got to stick back with that. The church is not perfect. Jesus is perfect. That's why we're committed to the church, because of Jesus.
2: Mm. I so appreciate your vulnerability. You do write in the book, Gary, about some of those addictions. We say addictions, but those desires for comfort.
1: My sugar is pretty close to addiction. Comfort is too, I'm going to be honest.
2: What are the benefits of kind of addressing those physical things to kind of reflect the greater, deeper avoidance of comfort, if you will?
1: What I love what Paul does in Colossians is he tells us what to take off so that he tells us what to put on. He tells us to take off sexual immorality, because if you're struggling with that and some of those issues you mentioned, Jim, that's what you're thinking about. That's what you're talking to counselors about. That's what you're asking people to hold you accountable with. It becomes this big thing where you don't see all of the little, and I don't want to say little thing, where you don't see all of the heart issues. And so Paul says, take off sexual immorality, Colossians 3, then anger, rage, malice, slander, filthy language and lying. He says, but then put on compassion, kindness, gentleness, patience, and love. And so we're asking ourselves, if I'm struggling with these sins, I just don't want to take a drink today, or financial malfeasance or whatnot, I'm not thinking about, was I kind when I was driving? Was I compassionate when that person shared with me, or did I come off as holier than thou? Was I patient with that person? And Paul calls us to a whole different level of holiness, not what we don't do, but really how we treat others who fail. If you think about it, compassion, kindness, gentleness, patience, and love, Paul says our holiness is sort of determined how we treat people who aren't very holy. That's the character of Christ. And so I think we've got to get rid of a lot of the sins of the flesh that mask the level of sin in our heart.
2: But that takes a lot of work, Gary.
1: Yeah, I read too many Puritans.
0: I'm so sweating already.
1: That's where they challenge.
2: Well, we lean toward comfort, though, I think, is what you were driving at one point in the book, is that comfort is, that's where it's at, baby.
1: Yeah.
2: And that's not the Christian calling.
1: No, well, it's funny because last time I came here, I stayed at the same place where you guys put us up. And it's nice, but for whatever reason, I couldn't get the shower to regulate. It was super hot or super cold. Now, I've been there probably a dozen times. It's just a bad day. But it's one of those showers where, okay, do I want to be scalded or frozen? But I got done with that shower, and it hit me when I look at the life of Paul. My worst shower was Paul's best.
0: Wow.
1: He never had a shower like that. When he traveled, he was in the open sea. He traveled on ships. They broke apart. I mean, you know, the prisons that he was in didn't have toilets. They didn't have faucets. It was stinky. It was, I mean, the OCD part of me, my skin wants to crawl even thinking about it. And so when I look at the discomfort that Paul went through for the sake of the church, and I can't put up with one sermon that doesn't seem particularly well thought out, or a worship leader that goes off the rails, or

0: some annoying people in the church. Look, the church is filled with annoying people, but we've got to welcome them. We don't want to go to the Bible studies because we're like, these really aren't my people. But if they're God's people, we have to respond with compassion, kindness, patience, and love and sacrifice. Paul's sacrifice for these people he's never met. And so one of the reasons I wrote this, The Life You're Reborn to Live, is if you don't have this passion for this church, if you have a self-centered salvation, you don't really know what the Christian life is like. You don't have the passion for Jesus that will fill your heart. You're going to be more susceptible to those things.
1: Gary, this has been so good. And, I was thinking this might be the one-day program, but there's so much here, and it's such good stuff for people to think about. Let's go another day. Can you do it?
0: Love to.
1: And that way we can capture more of the wonderful content in your book, The Life You Were Reborn to Live. And we hope you were encouraged by the conversation today. Gary's book is a great tool that can help you unlearn the false beliefs that keep you from the abundant life Christ offers. And when you give a donation of any amount to Focus on the Family, we'll send you a copy of Gary's book to say thank you for partnering with us in ministry. And we're counting on support from listeners who will work with us to strengthen marriages, equip parents, save preborn babies' lives, and reach more people with the gospel. And when you contribute to Focus on the Family, you're sharing the love of God and vital resources with moms and dads like Peter, who wrote to tell us this: because your program means so much to me, I've continued my donations even through a period of unemployment. Wow, that touches my heart. I've been listening for well over a decade. It's hard to find a place where problems and issues are spoken of in an open and frank way. It's fantastic to hear relationship issues being addressed in a Christ-centered way. And now that I have a child, you make me feel not so alone in the world. I know that you help thousands, if not millions of people, and you lead us to seek solutions in Christ. Whew, that is really good.
2: That's an emotional word, and we so appreciate that. That's really encouraging, frankly. And so when you give to the Ministry of Focus, you're supporting parents like Peter, and we invite you to do so when you call 800, the letter A in the word family, or stop by focusonthefamily.com/broadcast. And on behalf of the entire team, thanks for listening to Focus on the Family with Jim Daly. I'm John Fuller, inviting you back as we continue the conversation with Gary Thomas and once more help you and your family thrive in Christ.

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1: This is Lighten Up, brought to you by Compassion International. Lighten Up is a dose of joy as you go through the day. I'm Dr. Wes Stafford, wondering if my good friend Ken Davis can convince you that he has actually met the perfect Christian.
2: I grew up under a system of thought that Christianity was defined by a list of things you did or didn't do. And that if you could avoid the list of nine nasties, then that made you a good Christian. In my little circle, that meant if you didn't smoke, if you didn't drink, if you didn't chew, if you didn't dance, if you didn't go to the theater, if you didn't play cards, if you didn't do those things, then you were a good Christian. And at 16 years old, I sat on my own porch steps and watched my dog, Ralph, walk by. Ralph was a collie dog that we had owned. I loved Ralph, and suddenly it hit me. Ralph didn't smoke, he didn't drink, he didn't chew, he didn't dance. Ralph had never been in a theater. He didn't play cards, and we never let him run around with dogs who did those things. And there are dogs who do those things. I've seen the paintings.
3: So according to that system of thought, if Ralph didn't choose to do those things, he was a better Christian than me. It is our faith in Christ that saves us, and our Christ-like love that defines us as followers. Lighten up and live.
1: This has been Lighten Up, brought to you by Compassion International, releasing children from poverty in Jesus' name. 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
4: Welcome to Turning Point. If you're like many believers, life is feeling more urgent and unsettled these days. And Dr. David Jeremiah believes it's due to increased spiritual warfare. That's the topic of his new book and teaching series, The Battle for Your Soul, and the focus of today's lively conversation. To interview Dr. Jeremiah about the rise in spiritual warfare, here's special guest Sheila Walsh.
5: You sense it, don't you? A force in the world actively working against your peace, your family, and your faith. Well, the Bible calls this spiritual warfare. And while the reality of this unseen battle can sound intimidating, Dr. David Jeremiah wants to offer a liberating truth. You have nothing to fear in Christ. For too long, the topic of spiritual warfare has been shrouded in confusion and sensationalism. For these reasons, in the next few minutes, we cut through the noise to give you the clear, biblical perspective you need. Dr. Jeremiah will point us to Scripture, where we will discover that we are not helpless targets, but victors in Christ. He wants us to know that it's time to stop walking in fear and start living in the confidence of the one who has already overcome the world. The unseen war is real, but your victory is already secured. So, if you're ready for this fascinating discussion, help me welcome pastor, teacher, author, and my very dear friend, Dr. David Jeremiah. I'm excited about this one.
6: I can tell.
5: Over the years, I've had the privilege of interviewing you. We've talked about so many different subjects. This one seems a little more intimidating, spiritual warfare. Why did you determine to do this and at this time?
6: Because, Sheila, everywhere I've gone over these last months, it's just been so evident that this is going on. Yeah. Maybe the best way to say that, the way people will understand it is, and maybe you've said this because I know we've said it at home, something is different about what's happening right now. Yeah. Something is different. Yeah. And everybody wonders what it is. I believe that one of the things that's very different is the intensity of the enemy trying to take us out.
5: Yeah. Now, you have been preaching faithfully for many years. Have you taught on spiritual warfare before?
6: Yes, I did a series on spiritual warfare some years ago. And then when I taught the book of Ephesians, we covered it there because that's where most of it is. And we've talked about it, but not anything like the intensity with which we're dealing with it now.
5: Yeah. What I find fascinating in your teaching, you talk about biblical secrets of spiritual warfare. Why do you call them secrets?
6: Well, they're not secrets because nobody can figure them out. They're secrets because they've not been revealed.
5: Wow.
6: You know, in the Bible, oftentimes a secret is something that has not yet been revealed. Like in the New Testament, you have the introduction of the church, but it was unknown in the Old Testament. It was a secret in the Old Testament. This is a secret. And, you know, the Bible tells us that there are things we should know about spiritual warfare, mm-hmm. and they're secrets to most people, but after we get done with this, they won't be secrets anymore.
5: Excellent. I can't wait. Now, you talk in your teaching, you've got four specific areas: the war zone, the war, the weapons, and the warrior.
6: Yeah.
5: So let's start with the war zone.
6: Okay. The spiritual war that we fight, though it affects our bodies, doesn't really happen in our bodies. It happens in our souls, in that immaterial part of us that's who we are, the part that goes to heaven when we die as Christians, when we're absent from the body and present with the Lord. Your soul is that part of you that's real, but oftentimes get pushed to the side because we're so intrigued with the body.
5: Why is it so important for each one of us to protect our soul?
6: Because, Sheila, the soul is the part of you that relates to God. You say, well, what about my body? Your body can't relate to God because God doesn't have a body, right? He's a spirit. So if you're going to relate to God, you have to relate to him through your soul. And if you let your soul get battered, beaten, and destroyed, your relationship with God is going to suffer major hits.
5: Mm-hmm. Can your soul be possessed by anything but God?
6: You know, I think there's a veiled question there. Mm-hmm. Can we be possessed by demons or all that? And my understanding of that has always been that if you have the Holy Spirit in you, you can't be possessed by two things. The Holy Spirit possesses you when you become a Christian, but you can be obsessed by the devil.
5: Right.
6: Somebody said he may not be in your heart, but he can sit on your shoulder, you know, and he will give you grief. I don't believe it's possible for a Christian to be demon possessed, to be controlled by Satan, because the Holy Spirit is within you and he won't let that happen.
5: Mm-hmm. So that's the war zone. So let's talk about the war. In battle for your soul, you say it takes place in three different areas: the battle around you, the battle inside you, and the battle above you. Let's start with the battle around you.
6: Well, let me just first of all say, Sheila, that those three categories come from an ancient theologian by the name of Augustine, where he introduced to us the phrase, the world, the flesh, and the devil.
5: Right.
6: Those are the three enemies of every Christian: the world, the flesh, and the devil. The world is the enemy around you. The flesh is the enemy inside of you, and the devil is the enemy above you. Hmm. The enemy around you, the world, is the pressure you face because you live in this world. In Romans, it says, don't let the world squeeze you into its mold. The famous passage, Romans 12, 1 and 2. What that means is there's a system in place in this world that's different than what Christianity is. And it's opposed to Christianity. And it continually is trying to get you to live according to the tenets of that philosophy. And that's why Paul wrote, don't let that world system squeeze you into its mold. You stand strong for Christ. Don't become like the world. The world is materialism and all the things that you can see. The world cares very little for the soul. The world cares only for the things they can touch and feel and count.
5: What about the war within?
6: The war within is the flesh. And I like to say that more than anything else, the flesh is indicative of the old nature. The flesh in you is everything you were before you were a Christian. And what some people are surprised about is when you become a Christian, the flesh doesn't go away. And I always tell people, if you don't believe that, ask your husband or your wife, and they will tell you that is a true statement. The flesh, the old nature, is the part of you that wants to keep you from having victory in your life, and that's what that is.
5: And the battle above you?
6: The battle above you is Satan. And the Bible says Satan goes around like a roaring lion seeking whom he may devour. And he's got a plan for each one of us to seduce us. And he knows exactly what our weaknesses are. We're going to talk about some of the things that are useful to Satan in bringing us away from the dynamic soul God wants us to be.
5: I have to honestly say, having the privilege of reading this earlier, I think this is one of the most profound, important books that you have written in a long, long time. I read everything you write. My husband and I watch it on television, but this is so practical for the world that we are living in right now. And you say that we all face two wars, a revolutionary war of the soul and a civil war of the soul.
6: Well, I'm trying to be a little cute with that, Sheila, but the revolutionary war is the war that you have with God before you become a Christian. The Bible says when you become a Christian, you make peace with God. Before you become a Christian, you are at enmity with God. If you don't remember those days as Christians, you know you didn't love God. God loved you, but you were his enemy. When you become a Christian, you have peace with God. That's the Revolutionary War. Mm-hmm. But once you become a Christian, conflict doesn't go away. And that's a surprise to most people. I started the introduction of this book with a statement that goes like this: if God is so good, why am I doing so bad? You know, that's the way a lot of people feel. If God is in my heart, if I'm a Christian, why do I still fight all these battles that I'm fighting?
5: I love the fact that you lay out so many of the battles that we can relate to. So I want to talk about the first one is the war with pride. You call it the seedbed of sin. Why do you call pride the seedbed of sin?
6: Pride is the original sin. Pride is the sin of Lucifer when he said, I will be like the Most High God. He decided he didn't want to worship God. He wanted to be God. And he was thrown out of heaven with the angels and has been terrorizing us ever since. But pride is an attempt to put something else in the place of God in your life. And it is not only the original sin, it's the fundamental sin. Just about all of the other sins find their roots in pride. And you know what's interesting about pride? It's a quiet sin. It's a sin that you can have in your heart and nobody needs to know about it unless you open your big mouth and let them find out. But pride is a very, very difficult thing for people to understand. And the Bible says to us that God does not do well with the proud. Mm. He wants us to be humble.
5: Yeah. You also talk about the battlefield of temptation. Now, even Jesus was tempted.
6: Right. You know, Sheila, a lot of times people think temptation is sin, but temptation isn't sin. It couldn't possibly be sin because Jesus was tempted three times and Jesus was perfect. Yeah. Temptation is not sin. Yielding to it is sin. You know, somebody said it this way: temptation knocks at the door. But if you unlock the door and let it in, that's the sin.
5: Right.
6: You know, sin is yielded to temptation. But temptation is fierce and it affects everybody in this room. I preached on it and I said, I always wonder if my messages are applicable to everybody in church. Today, I'm absolutely certain that everybody in church is a candidate for this message because it's about temptation.
5: You write, too, about lust. Is lust different than temptation?
6: Well, temptation is the urge to get involved in lust. Temptation is the door into lust. Lust is not fun to talk about, not easy to talk about. And it's not just sex. It's the lust of the flesh and the lust of the mind. Lust is wanting something that's not yours and seeking to take that to yourself when it doesn't belong to you. The issues that we face today, if you have a television, you know what I'm talking about. When you get a television, if you want to stay true to your faith, you have to tell them, I don't want this channel, I don't want that channel, I don't want that channel. Please don't put that channel, because those channels are filled with pornography and lustful things. Mm-hmm. And I always like to mention when this subject comes up that God in his wisdom gave us a whole chapter in the book of Genesis to help us understand how it works and what to do about it. And that's the story of Joseph in the house of Potiphar when Potiphar's wife came after him. And the Bible says he ran out of the house and she took his coat. I've told people he knew he was better off without his coat than without his character. He teaches us some really important lessons there, Sheila, because Joseph knew what he believed before the temptation came. When he was confronted with it, he said, how can I do this great wickedness and sin against God? He also knew that all sin is against God. It was sin against Potiphar. It was sin against her. It was sin against himself and his family. But ultimately, it was a sin against God. Mm-hmm. And I think sometimes when we allow this particular sin to invade our lives and invade the church, one of the reasons that happens is because we don't understand how serious it really is. And we put it down on a level, well, everybody kind of does it, you know, he's just a playboy or whatever. No, it's a serious thing. God takes note of it.
5: How do we protect ourselves and our families? Because if you listen to commercials at the moment on television, it's like, you deserve this, you deserve that. It's all about more, more, more. How do we protect our souls?
6: Well, you're talking about the materialism issues that come. It's interesting to me, I never thought about this until I wrote this book. Did you know that materialism is kind of like the major enemy? Because at the end of the book of Revelation, there's a whole chapter about the end of it, about how the markets are destroyed and how they come to an end. The Bible says this, you can't love God and mammon. And mammon is a synonym for materialism. Materialism is the love of everything you can see, feel, touch, grab, as opposed to God, who no man has ever seen, and the spiritual things that are a part of the soul. And today that's a big, big problem. And it's not just a problem in the world, it's a problem in the church. One of the things that bothers pastors like me is to see God bless people with great resources, and then instead of using the resources for the things God meant them to be used for, see them get gobbled up in lifestyles and all the kinds of things that take them away from God, not close to God. So materialism is always going to be present. It's always going to be, if I can just get a little bit more, or if I can get this by the time I'm this old, and if I can do this and that. But here's the deal. Here's what the Bible says. What will it profit a man if he gains the whole world and loses his own soul? Yeah. I mean, what a statement that is. Mm-hmm. And it's not just about losing your soul, like going to hell. It's losing your soul even as a Christian. You know, you can lose your soul as a Christian to materialism. You can get so caught up in the things the world wants you to do that your soul gets put on hold, and all of a sudden you look up and you don't ever know your soul because you've neglected it for so long.
5: When we look at what's on television and movies and all the stuff that's out there that would corrupt us and our families, it seems to me that you, Dr. Jeremiah, that Turning Point, that your phenomenal staff, that the programs you produce, you are shining the light of God into the darkest corners of the world.
6: Well, I think that explains all the stuff that happens to us around here. You know, when you blow a hole in the enemy's darkness, he doesn't like it. And he does everything he can to discourage you and defeat you. And that's a pretty good evidence that you might be on the right track.
5: Yeah. But we're so grateful for what you're doing. I mean, aren't you amazed by everything? Phenomenal. And you do everything on the cutting edge. Everything's the best it could possibly be. Everything brings honor to the name of the Lord. And we are so, so grateful.
6: You know, Sheila, I'm going to say a word about that, because I don't think enough emphasis is placed on excellence in the body of Christ. Yeah. We serve the King of Kings, the Lord of Heaven. If we give him, I mean, I grew up in the church. My dad was a pastor, so I know all the church stuff that happens. The point I'm trying to make is we should be honored to offer up to God the very best that we have. It won't always be perfect. God knows that. I mean, I've never preached a perfect sermon. I've never done anything that even approaches that. But it ought to be my goal to give him the best I have in what I do. And my life verse is, whatever you do, do it unto the Lord and not unto men, mm-hmm. for you serve the Lord Christ. Yeah. And do it with all your might. Give him everything you have. And I think that's an important point to make, because we still have a lot of people who think that if it's for the church, anything's okay. Hmm. But it's not okay. Now, you may be in a church where you don't have any great vocalist. Give God the best one you have, you know, and do the best you can. That's, I think, what we ought to do as we serve the Lord.
5: That's honoring to the King.
6: Right.
5: Yeah.
6: And when we do what we do here, you know, this studio, this building that my son had so much a part in, and Paul, you know, I often say, this is NBC quality. Why should secularism have better equipment, better opportunities for their sorted message than we have for ours?
5: Yeah. You talk about many battlefields for the soul. Let's talk about one that people might not think of as a battlefield, jealousy. Why is that so detrimental?
6: You know what, Sheila? Jealousy shrinks your soul.
5: Yes.
6: It just shrinks it. You get so caught up in what other people have that you wish you had. Mm. In this chapter, I talk about the different circles of jealousy. You know, for instance, I'm not jealous of any dentists that I know. You know, but my problem would be being jealous of another pastor who's a gifted orator who everybody's talking about, and they're talking about him instead of talking about me. I could be jealous of that. I must confess to you that I probably have been jealous of that over the years. I'm not now, but I have been. And I'll tell you what helps you with that more than anything else is having a good wife. Yeah. Your wife helps you with that. Amen. So what jealousy is, it's a very formal statement that I am not happy with what God has given me and how he's equipped me and how he's gifted me. I want something from somebody else. God has done more for them than he's done for me. Mm-hmm. And that's not true, no matter who you are.
5: One of the things that you teach on in this series, which I related to, and from interviews we've done in the past, I know you do too, and that is the battlefield of discouragement. Talk to us about
6: that. Well, somebody asked me one day, of all these things that Satan uses to get to you, which one does he use on you the most? And that's it, discouragement. There's an old adage about Satan was displaying all of his tools one day, and he had them all laid out in courting, and then he had this one tool over here all by itself. And someone said, well, what's that? That's discouragement. Why do you put it over there? Oh, I need a protector. That's the most useful tool I have.
5: Wow.
6: And I think that there's a lot of truth to that. In the chapter on discouragement in this book, I tell the story of David and Absalom and how, as you guys remember, Absalom just destroyed his dad. He took the kingdom from him. And David is leaving Jerusalem, as somebody said, with a cardboard box in his hands. And he gets out, and a little ways out, he writes the words to Psalm 42. And these are the words, why are you cast down, O my soul? Hope thou in God. And three times in Psalm 42 and 43, David cries out, why are you cast down, O my soul? Has your soul ever been cast down? Have you ever been in a situation you were so discouraged you didn't know what to do next? And if you read those two Psalms, they really help you a lot. They help you to remember what God has done. He said, I remember how it was back in the days when I was going to church with all my friends. And that's kind of a modern translation, but that's what he said. And discouragement can be used to just take you out of the game completely. It can shut you down. And I know that that's happened to people that I'm acquainted with. One of the great illustrations of that is the man Charles Haddon Spurgeon, one of the greatest preachers of all time. He used to suffer such tremendous bouts of discouragement, he'd be taken away from his church for 3 months at a time. He'd go to the French Riviera to just try to get better so he could come back. And, you know, the guy was only 57 when he died, so it's not an age issue. He was a middle-aged man. He was so effective that when he preached on Sunday, they printed his sermon on the front page of the London Times on Monday, his whole sermon. But he got discouraged. He got so discouraged, he didn't know if he could keep going.
5: So let me ask you, you work so hard, we know that. So you wake up and it's Sunday morning and you know you have to preach and you feel discouraged. What do you do?
6: Well, you know what? If you'd have asked me that 2 or 3 years ago, I wouldn't give you the same answer that I'm giving you right now, mm-hmm. because I've had some moments like that these last months. When I got my myelitis on Labor Day in 23, I didn't preach for a couple of months. Then I tried to preach and ended up preaching from a chair, which just destroyed me. I couldn't. My wife thought it was great, but I couldn't stand it. And then I got to be able to stand up and preach. But the disease that I have has a very unpredictable cycle. Some days you're going to feel really good, but you might have some days you don't feel bad. It's incredible how Satan keeps track of that and makes as many of those days a Sunday as he can.
5: Wow.
6: And I've had a lot of Sundays when I would wake up and think, there's just no way. But you know what? When you step and you believe God and you trust him and you walk forward, it's one of the most amazing experiences. I actually told people there have been Sundays over the last 2.5 years where I felt like I was standing in the pulpit, but I wasn't preaching. I was standing over watching me preach because I wasn't even aware sometimes of how I was doing it. I knew there was no way to do it, but God helped me. And, you know, some of the victories we've had, Sheila, I went to preach in Myrtle Beach when I was still in a chair And in order for me to do this, they would bring a pulpit out here, and the pulpit would have to have an opening in it, so when you sat at the pulpit, your knees could go under the pulpit, and you could get close enough so the pulpit could help you. And I went to Myrtle Beach, and they took me out on the platform. I looked, and the pulpit was solid in the back. There was no place for my knees. If I was going to use my notes, I was going to be doing this. And I just said, wow, what do I do? I didn't hear any voices, but I stood up, and I've been standing up ever since that happened. And you know what? I preach 3 sermons every weekend within a 24-hour period, and I preach between 37 and 42 minutes every time I preach. So it isn't, you know, normal. What we do is not normal. Now, I don't eat dinner on Sunday until about 3 o'clock because I'm so tired, but the Lord gives me the strength to do that, and it's what I live for. Yeah. I live for that. I live for it because I love so much to do what God's called me to do.
5: So we've talked about some of the battles that we fight. Let's talk about who we fight. There is a very real devil, but he's not some cartoon character in a red costume with a pitchfork, is he?
6: No. Sheila, here's a good way to illustrate that. If somebody said to you, who is the opposite of God? Many of you would say, Satan. But Satan isn't the opposite of God. He was created by God. He can't be his opposite. He's not even on the table with God. He's not even in the world with God. He is subject to God, but he's powerful. And he's not anybody to take for granted. You have to understand that he has a strategy for your soul. And if he was bold enough to tempt the Lord Jesus Christ in the wilderness, he's not going to worry about you or me. He will feel very confident coming after any of us.
7: Well, this is part one of the 2 days of discussion with Sheila Walsh about the new book, The Battle for Your Soul. Very important to me because as I look around today, I see people who spend hours in building their body and almost no time working on their soul. So let me ask you a question. How's your soul doing? And if you feel a little bit ragged in your answer, remember, there's always something you can do about it. The Bible is filled with information to help you build the strength of your soul. That's what this whole series is about. That's why I'm here every day, Monday through Friday. And that's why tomorrow we'll finish up our discussion of this whole series from the brand new book, The Battle for Your Soul. You get a copy of this book from a bookstore. The bookstores carry this book, and you'll be able to get it on the 6th of October, coming up just a few days from now. And by simply sending a gift of any size to Turning Point and asking for your copy. 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
8: Be on guard against prosperity teachers. Hi, I'm Chuck Bentley with My Money Life from Crown. The desire to improve our financial circumstances is not inherently wrong. Scripture commends diligence, wise stewardship, and careful planning. However, not every financial message that uses biblical language is rooted in Scripture. The get-rich industry markets to Christians in many ways. The most obvious example is the prosperity gospel. Preachers often promise that if you have enough faith, sow enough money, or speak the right words, God will bless you with financial abundance. This blatantly appeals to man's sinful desires for quick and easy worldly wealth, and it brazenly contradicts Scripture. Jesus called his followers to deny themselves, take up their cross, and follow him. The apostles frequently experienced hardship, persecution, imprisonment, and poverty while faithfully serving the Lord. The more dangerous approach may be those selling the soft prosperity gospel. It's practical advice built on the assumption that getting rich is universally good and motives don't need to be examined. Both methods obscure or omit any mention of greed, selfishness, and coveting, or the virtues of contentment, self-sacrifice, and generosity. 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Remember, this world is not our home. And if you're tempted to believe some of those lies because of credit card debt, Christian credit counselors can help. They'll create a debt management plan just for you. 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

0: On the night you fall in all the pieces, you can bring your lonely heart to Jesus. What if I told you that I believe it?
1: For King and Country promising more interesting collaborations on their latest album. They've been talking that up on their socials. It's Katie Nicole now on his radio.

0: Just your love. Toby Mac on his radio. I'm Donna Cruz. Do you ever think some people just don't get enough attention, or maybe the right kind of attention? When we think about Martha in the Bible, a lot of her story just gets reduced to the time she was busy in the kitchen while Mary sat with Jesus. But later, when her brother Lazarus died, Martha went out to meet Jesus on the road. And the first thing she said was, "Lord, if you had been here, my brother wouldn't have died." And that's a very honest thing to say to Jesus. It sounds like faith and hurt all mixed together, which is probably how a lot of our prayers actually sound, if we're honest. And Martha went on to say that she still believed who Jesus was. But this is what I love. She didn't hide her disappointment. We can't hide it anyway. Who are we kidding? She just said what she believed. She owned it, that, you know, she was struggling in the same conversation, and Jesus wasn't mad about it. He met her with compassion.
1: Mainly clear sky through the overnight. We will drop down to right around 65 degrees. Ample sunshine on Friday, a high Friday afternoon into the upper 80s. Friday night, isolated showers, a few storms, an overnight low into the upper 60s. Saturday, we'll see showers, a chance of storms, are high on Saturday near 85. Sunday, showers, a chance of thunderstorms, are high temperature Sunday into the upper 60s. I'm meteorologist Sally Russell with more Lifting and Encouraging Music next on His Radio 89.3.
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0: Okay, let me check my to-do list. Groceries? Check. Plan the kids' lunches? Check. Oh, and I told Barbara at work I would pick up that box for her. Need to remember that. Become an MMMP. Let's move that to the top of the list.
1: Ooh, yes. 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

0: Rip and Jervis Campbell on his radio. Hold me up. I'm Donna Cruz. Michelle had always known she was adopted. Her parents told her right from the very beginning that they brought her home when she was just 3 weeks old. And as she got older, her mom told her she only had one small clue from the adoption papers, a last name. But Michelle never really went searching. The mom who raised her was her person. She said her personality was as bright as her favorite flowers, yellow daisies. After living with breast cancer for several years, Michelle's mom died. And 9 days later, Michelle's out floating in a pool when she kind of shifted around and noticed something near the garden. One tiny yellow flower. She got out for a closer look, and sure enough, it was a daisy. And it seemed to have just shown up out of nowhere. So Michelle took a picture of it. She sent it to her aunt and a few friends. And one friend told her that she shared the picture with a woman named Peggy. And Peggy had been moved to tears. Well, then the friend mentioned Peggy's last name, and Michelle froze. It was the same name her mom had seen on the adoption papers all those years ago. So Michelle asked a question that probably felt almost impossible to say out loud. Had anyone in Peggy's family ever placed a baby for adoption? Peggy had. She was Michelle's biological mother. And a few weeks later, they met. And Michelle says Peggy quickly became part of her family, the person she now calls with her worries and the grandmother her children can turn to. Michelle believes that that little daisy was her mom's way of helping her to find the person that she would need next. She said, I never could have imagined how I would have met Peggy, but mom did.
1: Mainly clear sky through the overnight. We will drop down to right around 65 degrees. Ample sunshine on Friday, a high Friday afternoon into the upper 80s. Friday night, isolated showers, a few storms, an overnight low into the upper 60s. Saturday, we'll see showers, a chance of storms, are high on Saturday near 85. Sunday, showers, a chance of thunderstorms, are high temperature Sunday into the upper 60s. I'm meteorologist Sally Russell with more Lifting and Encouraging Music next on his radio 89.3.
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I love music, and I love how the right song at the right time can be a lifeline. 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In moments when I feel alone, they act like a lifeline, assuring me that Jesus is meeting me right where I am. 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

Truly can't believe it's the second day of October already. 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

0: So many places you could go. 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You could be the Vacay Your Way winner. 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
1: Mainly clear sky through the overnight. We will drop down to right around 65 degrees. Ample sunshine on Friday, a high Friday afternoon into the upper 80s. Friday night, isolated showers, a few storms, an overnight low into the upper 60s. Saturday, we'll see showers, a chance of storms, are high on Saturday near 85. Sunday, showers, a chance of thunderstorms, are high temperatures Sunday into the upper 60s. I'm meteorologist Sally Russell with more Lifting and Encouraging Music next on His Radio 89.3. His
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0: Okay, let me check my to-do list. Groceries? Check. Plan the kids' lunches? Check. Oh, and I told Barbara at work I would pick up that box for her. Need to remember that. Become an MMMP. Let's move that to the top of the list.
1: Ooh, yes. 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

0: If the phrase, don't give up, doesn't quite give you the strength you need, remember this.
1: God hasn't given up on you. And he's got more than enough strength to pull you through. His Radio.

We often don't realize the true impact of his radio. Hey there, it's Josh. And, you know, it's not until we get the messages from literally around the world, from folks saying, hey, his radio has been a source of hope for me in difficult times. It's been a source of peace when things feel so uneasy in this life. And we are just so grateful that God has allowed this ministry and this radio station to do that, you know, not only locally, but really around the world. It's incredible through the His Radio app, the folks we get writing in. And using the open mic, telling us, hey, this radio station means a lot to me. 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

He is an awesome God. His radio, it's Josh. It's so incredible how God takes us as we are. Our past doesn't matter. And with him, we can just say goodbye to yesterday. It's Elevation Rhythm now on

It's Liz, his radio mornings with Liz and Brian. So when I was a kid, I prayed like a kid, right? Like, God is great, God is good, now I lay me down to sleep. But as I grew up, and especially when I became a single mom, that's when I learned how to pray. I was leaning on those prayers. In fact, they saved me when I felt like some days I was just drowning. Praying has brought me so much closer to Jesus, and I don't just pray at night. I pray on the regular, no matter where I am, no matter what I'm doing, and I share my joys and my sorrows with God. I tell Him about all the people in my life that I want to know Him like I do. And I am so glad that prayer is

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0: 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It's the prayer answered at 2 o'clock in the morning. 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

0: It's incredible how his radio impacts lives right here in our own backyard and abroad. His radio. I'm Josh. Yes, we get so many stories around this time with Share-a-thon coming up in just 3 days, and we are grateful for every single one. And one we heard recently was from Donna. She said she listens all the time and then traveled to Italy recently, which is so cool. I can't believe it. Would love to do that myself one day. But she said that she was able to take his radio with her through the His Radio app, where we stream 24/7 for free. And she was grateful to have that His Radio app there to play the music that she knows and loves, to take that little piece of home with her overseas. How incredible was that, that she was still able to listen, to worship through the music, to have that comfort and that peace that she gains through his radio. 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Love that we are able to be with you no matter where you are, whether that's just going to work for the day or traveling all the way to Italy. 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
1: Mainly clear sky through the overnight. We will drop down to right around 65 degrees. Ample sunshine on Friday, a high Friday afternoon into the upper 80s. Friday night, isolated showers, a few storms, an overnight low into the upper 60s. Saturday, we'll see showers, a chance of storms, are high on Saturday near 85. Sunday, showers, a chance of thunderstorms, are high temperature Sunday into the upper 60s. I'm meteorologist Sally Russell with more Lifting and Encouraging Music next on His Radio 89.3.
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Hey, it's Liz, his Radio Mornings with Liz and Brian. So when I was a kid, I prayed like a kid, right? Like, God is great, God is good, now I lay me down to sleep. But as I grew up, and especially when I became a single mom, that's when I learned how to pray. I was leaning on those prayers. In fact, they saved me when I felt like some days I was just drowning. Praying has brought me so much closer to Jesus, and I don't just pray at night. I pray on the regular, no matter where I am, no matter what I'm doing, and I share my joys and my sorrows with God. I tell Him about all the people in my life that I want to know Him like I do. And I am so glad that prayer is so important here at His Radio. We pray before we go on the air. We pray at staff meetings. 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

If you're feeling tired or hungry in the middle of the day, you might just be a little dehydrated. I'm Josh on his radio, and I read recently that when you feel that tiredness mid-afternoon, you feel those hunger pangs just an hour or so after you've eaten lunch, you might not need food or rest. You might just need water.

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I'm Josh on his radio, and the Fun Patrol allows us to do just that. For example, coming up January 2027, Toby Max hits Deep Tour coming to Fayetteville. We'll be there hanging out before the show. It'll be awesome to see you and have some fun. 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

Hey, I'm Joe from Middays on His Radio, but today I'm talking to you as a dad. See, my oldest daughter recently left for college, and it has me thinking about all the voices that have helped shape her over the last 18 years. His Radio has been one of those voices. 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For 18 years, she's heard over and over that God loves her, that He has a plan for her, and that her identity is found in Him. 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

0: Will you take a trip to somewhere you've been or somewhere brand new? It's up to you to decide if you win the Vacate Your Way giveaway. Hey there, it's Josh. And yes, that's our first day giveaway thanks to Bojangles. And that is happening this coming Monday night. We're just 3 days away of kicking off Share-a-Thon. And that night at 7 p.m., your name could be announced as the Vacate Your Way winner. But are you in the running? 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
1: Mainly clear sky through the overnight. We will drop down to right around 65 degrees. Ample sunshine on Friday, a high Friday afternoon into the upper 80s. Friday night, isolated showers, a few storms, an overnight low into the upper 60s. Saturday, we'll see showers, a chance of storms, are high on Saturday near 85. Sunday, showers, a chance of thunderstorms, are high temperature Sunday into the upper 60s. I'm meteorologist Sally Russell with more Lift, Dig, and Encourage. 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
3: We hold in our hands a life and death message that could transform the world and transform a family that's torn and broken and hurting.
4: 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Unfortunately, our actions can overshadow that message, especially if people see Christians fighting among themselves. That's a problem. And Billy Graham knew that the Bible contained some practical steps to help us overcome it.
3: The man God uses will have a love for his brothers and sisters in the ministry. Jesus said, "This is my commandment, that ye love one another as I have loved you." And then secondly, we're to serve each other. Thirdly, we're to be patient with each other. And then lastly, we're to pray for one another.
4: 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And it's from the Billy Graham Evangelistic Association.

Prayer can change perspective, can change a life, a diagnosis, a struggling marriage, a child who's lost their way, or maybe you simply need someone to remind you that you're not alone. 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

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Love you.

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It's His Radio. My name is Josh. Finish your week strong. Make it the best you can. 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

It's Liz, his radio mornings with Liz and Brian. So when I was a kid, I prayed like a kid, right? Like, God is great, God is good, now I lay me down to sleep. But as I grew up, and especially when I became a single mom, that's when I learned how to pray. I was leaning on those prayers. In fact, they saved me when I felt like some days I was just drowning. Praying has brought me so much closer to Jesus, and I don't just pray at night. I pray on the regular, no matter where I am, no matter what I'm doing, and I share my joys and my sorrows with God. I tell Him about all the people in my life that I want to know Him like I do. And I am so glad that prayer is so important here at His Radio. We pray before we go on the air. We pray at staff meetings. We have our prayer line that's available 24 hours a day, 7 days a week. In fact, almost a million people reach out to that prayer line every year for prayer. 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

His radio, it's Josh, and I'd like to pray for us right now. Dear Lord, thank you. Thank you so much for all that you do. When we look at his radio and we hear the stories about all that it's done in people's lives, God, we are so grateful. We step back and just are in awe of the work that you can do. And we're grateful to be a small part of this ministry that you allow to touch lives, to make a difference. And God, I pray that you'll help us to see that that is what it truly is all about, making a difference for you, making a difference in the lives of people who are seeking hope, who are looking for peace and joy, all these things that you can provide so perfectly, God. Help us to find that through this radio station, through this ministry, and God, thank you for allowing it to be such a positive impact in so many lives. We are grateful for the opportunity, and we thank you for all that you do, all that you'll continue to do, and thank you just for loving us, Lord. We could not ask for any more than what you give us. So we are so appreciative, Lord. We love you, and we're grateful that you love us. It's in Jesus' name we pray. Amen.

0: Okay, let me check my to-do list. Groceries? Check. Plan the kids' lunches? Check. Oh, and I told Barbara at work I would pick up that box for her. Need to remember that. Become an MMMP. Let's move that to the top of the list.
1: Ooh, yes. Do not forget those M&Ms. Love those.
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0: Well, an MMMP is a More Than Music mission partner with his radio. 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

0: So many incredible moments with his radio. Hey there, it's Josh. And oh man, the stories are just absolutely blowing me away. Every single time somebody writes in, calls in, texts in with another mention of how his radio has impacted their lives. One of the coolest is when you're in the car with the family and you've got his radio cranked up, and then that song that is upbeat and exciting and that the whole family knows the words to comes on, and everybody's singing it out at the top of their lungs. You're having that moment of connectivity, of praise and worship, of fun and excitement, all right there together, just while you're driving to school, just while you're headed to the grocery store. And it's little moments like that, you know, 3.5-4 minutes of a song that really do matter. That's the substance of life. And we love being a small part of your and your family's lives, providing that music and that chance to sing along together as one voice right there in your car. 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
1: Mainly clear sky through the overnight. We will drop down to right around 65 degrees. Ample sunshine on Friday, a high Friday afternoon into the upper 80s. Friday night, isolated showers, a few storms, an overnight low into the upper 60s. Saturday, we'll see showers, a chance of storms, are high on Saturday near 85. Sunday, showers, a chance of thunderstorms, are high temperatures Sunday into the upper 60s. I'm meteorologist Sally Russell with more Lifting and Encouraging Music next on His Radio 89.3.
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I'm Joe from Middays on his radio, but today I'm talking to you as a dad. See, my oldest daughter recently left for college, and it has me thinking about all the voices that have helped shape her over the last 18 years. His radio has been one of those voices. She's grown up listening to his radio in the car, on the way to school, to practices, and during family trips. For 18 years, she's heard over and over that God loves her, that he has a plan for her, and that her identity is found in him. 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

Hey, it's Harolyn from His Radio. 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My mama heart sank. My body tensed and my mind swirled with all the disastrous outcomes. And then I heard this playing from the window of the car as he drove away. It was Leanna Crawford singing Psalm 23 on His Radio. You know, I've heard that song so many times, but I never really heard it before. 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My mama heart was comforted immediately. 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

The countdown is on. 3 days to go till Share-a-thon starts on his radio. Hey there, it's Josh. And with that comes the closing of the pre-registration window for the Vacay Your Way giveaway. 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
1: Mainly clear sky through the overnight. We will drop down to right around 65 degrees. Ample sunshine on Friday, a high Friday afternoon into the upper 80s. Friday night, isolated showers, a few storms, an overnight low into the upper 60s. Saturday, we'll see showers, a chance of storms, are high on Saturday near 85. Sunday, showers, a chance of thunderstorms, are high temperature Sunday into the upper 60s. I'm meteorologist Sally Russell with more Lifting and Encouraging Music next on His Radio 89.3.
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6: Fairs? 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That's where you're going to find the His Radio Fun Patrol. 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
2: radio. You know what? If he's a faithful God, and he is, I don't have to worry and fret. I can say, thank you, Father, that you're in control. This is painful. I don't like it. If you ask me, God, I'd like to get out now. Instantly, I'd like to be catapulted out of this, but Lord, you know better than I do. And so I'm going to trust you to keep me here until you've accomplished your purpose. I'm not going to worry about my circumstances or people's attitudes. I'm going to worry about nothing. I'm going to trust you for everything.
3: Welcome to In Touch, the teaching ministry of Dr. Charles Stanley. Ecclesiastes chapter 3 tells us there's a time to be born and a time to die, a time to laugh and a time to cry, a time to gain and a time to lose. But no matter how far the pendulum of our life swings, God never changes. Here's part 2 of Encouragement for Every Season of Life.
2: Just as we have changing seasons in nature, we have changing seasons in our own life. And if you'll think about it, we have spring and summer and fall and winter, and all of them have different characteristics. We don't have one long, continuous spring or one continuous summer, but changing seasons in our life and changing seasons in nature. And oftentimes we forget the fact that we have those seasons in our own life. And the question for us is this: is there some principle or is there some truth in the Word of God that will encourage you and me in those difficult, trying times when the seasons of our life seem to be in the negative case? Is there some scripture, some principle in the Word of God that works through every single season of life? Or do we have to fumble through the Bible and find one truth for this season, one truth for that season, another principle this season, another principle that season? Or is there one single principle? Somebody says no, because when I think about all the different seasons of life that I go through or have been through in life, surely there isn't one single principle in the Bible that'll take care of all of those. And I am here to tell you today, yes, there is. There is one single principle that will see you through, sustain you, and encourage you in every single changing season of life, no matter what. And that's what I want to talk about in this message, the encouragement for every season of life, whether it is seasons of time or whether it is seasons of circumstances. We're all going through them. And the question is there a principle? Yes, there is. And I want you to turn, if you will, to the book of Lamentations. That's Isaiah, Jeremiah, Lamentations, Ezekiel. And I want you to turn, if you will, to the third chapter. And I want to read one single verse, or two verses here, really. Two verses of scripture here. One of these verses you're very familiar with. Listen to what he says, beginning in verse 22 of Lamentations chapter 3. The Lord's loving kindnesses indeed never cease, for his compassions never fail. They are new every morning. Great is your faithfulness. What is the one single principle in Scripture that God will use to absolutely sustain us through every changing, moving season in our life? And that principle is the faithfulness of God. The faithfulness of God is the one single principle that'll see you through every changing season, no matter how deep, no matter how dark, no matter how despairing, no matter how depressing, no matter how hopeless, no matter how helpless, no matter how good things are. There is a single principle that will encourage you through every single one of them. Well, I believe the Bible's very clear about that. So I want us to look at a particular verse here in Lamentations, first of all, and listen to what he says in verse 22. He says, the Lord's loving kindnesses indeed never cease, for his compassions never fail. They're not there sometimes, but never cease, never fail means that it's constant, reliable, unwavering, unfaltering, and unchanging. That is God's care for us, his love for us, his provision for us, his protection of us, his interest in us never ceases, never changes. And he says they're new every morning. Now, you can spend some days of your life, and when the day is ended, you feel completely depleted and worn out and frazzled on your nerves or whatever it might be. And yet you wake up the next morning, what happens? You feel refreshed. You have a brand new day. God intends for His children to wake up every morning with this truth. God is going to be faithful to me today. It is His nature to be faithful. He's not going to fail me today. He's not going to waver on me today. He's not going to change on me today. He's not going to be forgetful. God is going to be faithful to me today. Great is thy faithfulness. Now, in light of all of that, let's think about some of these seasons that you and I go through. And what I want to do is to take you through some of them. And I want you to remind, it won't take you through all of them, take us a long time, but I want you to see how in each of these changing seasons of our life, He gives us a word to remind us of His faithfulness. So just get ready now and let's go through some of these and let's begin, if you will, with that text when He says in Lamentations chapter 3 that His loving kindnesses never cease. He says they never fail. He says His compassions never fail and they're new every single morning. Great is your faithfulness. He is faithful when you're asleep, faithful when you're awake. Faithful when you love Him, faithful when you don't love Him. Faithful when you're good, faithful when you're bad. Faithful when you're needy, faithful when you have plenty. He is a faithful, loving God, ready, willing, present in every season of our life. Well, let's think about some of these other seasons. And so whether it's what we need or whatever it might be. Let's, for example, think about those seasons of our life when we go through temptation and trial. Look, if you will, in 1 Corinthians chapter 10 for a moment. Those times of trial, difficulty, hardship, temptation, whatever it might be. Listen to what he says. In this season of our life, and there are seasons of life that oftentimes are prolonged, there are trials that go on and on and on, or temptations that a person may face over a period of time. Listen to what he says in verse 13. No temptation or trial has overtaken you, but such as is common to man. And God is faithful, who will not allow you to be tempted beyond what you're able, but will with the temptation, He'll provide the way of escape also that you may be able to endure it. Now, what is he saying? Watch this. God is so faithful to you and to me that He, listen, in His omniscience, He is overseeing. In His omnipotence, He is in His power, putting a limitation on, controlling every temptation and every trial you and I face so that He does not allow it to be so strong, so powerful, that it will overwhelm us if we're willing to place our trust in Him. So that when we come to difficulties and trials and temptations in life, we are to look to the faithfulness of God to see us through it. He's there in those times of trial. For example, what about the times you and I are under satanic attack? Look, if you will, in 2 Thessalonians for a moment. 2 Thessalonians chapter 3, he says, verse 1, finally, brethren, pray for us that the word of the Lord will spread rapidly and be glorified just as it did also with you, and that we will be rescued from perverse and evil men, for not all have faith. But the Lord is faithful, and He will strengthen and protect you from the evil one. The Lord is faithful. He'll strengthen you, protect you from the evil one. What about those seasons of life that we go through of fear and uncertainty? Look, if you will, in Psalm 91 for a moment. Psalm 91, listen to what he says. We go through those times of uncertainty, and certainly we live the life that we live, where we live, in this society and life, this time in history. So many things are uncertain. Well, listen to this 91st Psalm, a wonderful Psalm. Let's just begin with verse 1. He who dwells in the shelter of the Most High will abide in the shadow of the Almighty. I will say to the Lord, my refuge and my fortress, my God in whom I trust. For it is He who delivers you from the snare of the trapper and from the deadly pestilence. He will cover you with His pinions. Under His wings you may seek refuge. His faithfulness is a shield and a bulwark. And a bulwark is like a solid wall-like structure to protect us. Listen to that. When we come to those times that we wonder what in the world's going on and we have fear, he says we're to run to the refuge. He says he's a refuge and he's a fortress. He's a bulwark. Well, you say, what about those seasons of life when I just can't trust him? Look, if you will, in 2 Timothy for a moment. And I want you to notice, because here is a passage that says there are times in our life when It's just difficult to concentrate. And sometimes we may hit some season of life where you think, God, I know it's what you said, but I'm having a horrible struggle believing you, God. Listen to what he says. He says in verse 13, if we're faithless, just can't trust him somehow. He remains faithful. He cannot deny himself. Thank God he's not a reactor to you and me. Thank God that his character doesn't change on the basis of how we change. His character doesn't change on the basis of who we are and what we are and what's going on in our life. He never changes. He is an absolute loving God who is faithful in every single circumstance of life, willing and ready to bring us through those uncertain times, those times when our faith may falter at times. Turn, if you will, to 1 Peter chapter 4, because there are seasons in our life when we go through difficulty and hardship and pain that's brought upon us by other people. Criticism, accusations, and just listen to somebody who lost their job because of some false accusation that somebody made, but they persuaded their boss that it was true. People go through all types of suffering. Is God faithful? Yes, he is. Listen to what he says in 1 Peter chapter 4, verse 19. Therefore, those who suffer according to the will of God shall entrust their souls to a faithful Creator in doing what is right. It may not be the popular thing, but it's the right thing. If you live godly in Christ Jesus, you won't do the popular thing. You live godly in Christ Jesus, you'll do things people don't understand, but you know what? God understands. The important thing is that you and I trust in the faithfulness of God to see us through those seasons of life that are testy and trying and appear to be negative to us. But what may appear to be negative to us, God may be working out the most powerful positive results in our life. Well, what about those seasons of life when we know that God's disciplined hand is in our life? What about those seasons? Turn, if you will, back to Psalm 119 for a moment. Verse 75 in this 119th Psalm. Listen to what David says. He says, I know, O Lord, that your judgments are righteous and that in faithfulness you have afflicted me. So now, wait a minute. You mean to tell me that there are seasons of life of God's discipline? Yes. And you mean to tell me that God is being faithful when he disciplines us? Yes, he is. Because you know what he says? He says, those whom he loves, he disciplines. He is a gracious, loving, great God, a God who is so great that every single facet of our life is before his eyes, in his presence, in his keeping, under his power, under his authority, and always working those things out for our good. There are many other attributes of God, but faithful means that in whatever circumstance you and I face, he's there with all of his power, in all of his wisdom, to see us through it, no matter what it may be. Now, I want to say one last thing about all this. What can you expect? Well, listen to this very carefully. It's brief, but it's very important. Number one, it'll shield you from worry. When you have chosen to trust the trustworthiness of God, he's faithful, and you come to the conclusion and you're committing yourself to the faithfulness of God, he will shield you from worry. Does not Paul say, don't be anxious about anything, but in everything by prayer and supplication with thanksgiving, let your requests be made known to God. He'll put a garrison of troops around you, angelic troops around you to protect you. You see, if I'm not trusting in his trustworthiness, I'm going to fret. And I'm going to worry, and I'm going to be anxious, and I'm going to be concerned. I'm going to try to manipulate, and I'm going to try to change my circumstances. But you know what? If he's a faithful God, and he is, I don't have to worry and fret. I can say, thank you, Father, that you're in control. This is painful. I don't like it. If you ask me, God, I'd like to get out now. Instantly, I'd like to be catapulted out of this. But Lord, you know better than I do. And so I'm going to trust you to keep me here until you've accomplished your purpose. I'm not going to worry about my circumstances or people's attitudes. I'm going to worry about nothing. I'm going to trust you for everything. So the first thing it's going to do is to shield me from worry. There's a second very important thing here that I want us to look at, and that's this. It'll safeguard us from murmuring. Now listen carefully. When I say safeguard us against murmuring, here's what I've noticed, that oftentimes when people live their lives and they come and they finally retire, And so life changes, and they don't have all those responsibilities they used to have. What happens is oftentimes they lose their sense of purpose, they lose their sense of meaning, and they begin to murmur. And the truth is, it all begins with their negative attitude. And what happens? Murmurers have several results in their life. First of all, when I think about what they are, I think about the fact that a murmurer is a person who causes great discontent with themselves and with people around them. And they're oftentimes very divisive. And they can become very destructive, not even realize what they're doing. When, upon coming to that season of their life, they're willing to say, God, whatever you want, that's what I want. I'm willing because you are my creator and because you have saved me and kept me through all these years and have prospered me and blessed me and given me health. Lord, the rest of my life, here am I. What do you want to do with me? Where do you want to send me? What do you want to do? How do you want to use me? But first thing he does is he shields us from worry when we put our trust in him, safeguards us against murmuring. And what does he do? He supports us with awesome, sustaining strength. Listen to this verse. Fear not, I am with you. Do not anxiously look about you, for I am your God. Listen to this. I will strengthen you. I will help you. I will uphold you with my righteous right hand. That's the kind of God you and I have. I don't know what season of life you may be in, but this much I know, there is one single principle. If you will trust God and trust him for his faithfulness, he will see you through every single season. And you'll be confident and assured of who's in control. You'll be able to rest in his awesome purpose, in his strength, and in his power, and in his healing. And you'll be able to be used of God till the last day of your life. Now, somebody may say, but let me just tell you something now. I've been in this season a long time. Now, this is when you and I can know that we are fully committed to him. When we can say to him, Father, keep me in this season until you have accomplished your purpose and your plan, because I know that your purpose and your plan is the best. In my mind, God, I want to get on to the next season. But Lord, I know that in your wisdom, your plan's the best. God knows exactly what he's doing. And here's what happens. You begin to relax. And you begin to experience a peace in your heart that very same season brought you trouble and anxiety and fretting and fuming and all the rest. And all of a sudden, your season hasn't changed, but your attitude's changed. Your feelings have changed. Your trust in Almighty God has taken a skyrocket view. All of a sudden, you're seeing that God's up to something good in your life, no matter what. Now, you may not be a Christian, and you wonder what all this is about. I want to tell you. You will never go through the seasons of life the way God intended until you first of all recognize that you need God. Asking him to forgive you of your sins and placing your faith in him through his son Jesus Christ, who went to the cross, paid your sin debt in full, and made it possible for you to be a forgiven child of God and eternally secure from the moment you trust him as your Savior till the moment and through the moment you die. And then let him have your life. Just stand back and watch what God will do in your life if you will place your trust in a faithful God for every changing season of life. Father, how grateful we are for how great you are. 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And we pray this in Jesus' name, amen.
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8: It's interesting to me when I meet other folks who are not nearly my age, and they're just fretting over something and just having this terrible time. And I want to say to them, you know what? Just relax. And yet, it's exciting to me to watch them fret and fume and be anxious and then watch God answer prayer and me be able to say, you know, isn't He just who He says He is? And it's just exciting to watch people, how God works in their life and how they grow, and we all grow the same way. Difficulty, hardship, yes. Pain, suffering. I don't know of anybody who grows very much, who has everything in the world they want. In fact, the truth is that'd be a little boring. I'll give you a simple example of that. There was a time when if I wanted a piece of camera equipment, I'd pray and seek the Lord and save my money and you name it and go through it all. And I remember one time my family said, we want to give you so-and-so for Christmas, a piece of camera equipment. I said, no, I don't want you that. Well, why not? Don't you want it? Yes, but why don't you let us give it to you? I don't want you to give it to me. I want God to provide it in His way, because if you give it to me, then I don't know, there must have been some quirk in me. I didn't want to give it to me. It's almost like I wanted God and myself to settle this issue so that I knew only He did it. But that taught me a great lesson, and that is trust Him, and if you trust Him, He will meet your need no matter what. You just look back and say, here's what He did here and here. And what you do is you build up this long experience of answer after answer after answer and God's goodness and love and mercy. Then you look back and think, why did I doubt God there? And why was I anxious about that? When's He ever failed me?
3: You can learn more about consistently trusting God every day at intouch.org. 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Share what you've learned today and start by telling us. Coming up on In Touch, is your time alone with God fulfilling? 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
13: 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Ironically, the habit stealing our sleep can't be left behind in a hotel room. Late night scrolling, overloaded schedules, worry, and ignoring the Sabbath follow us until we're willing to change. Psalm 127:2 offers this perspective. In vain you rise early and stay up late, toiling for food to eat, for He grants sleep to those He loves. Rest is one of God's precious gifts. While there's nothing wrong with taking a vacation or investing in healthy sleep habits, no luxury mattress can replace the peace that comes from trusting the Lord. It might be putting the phone away earlier, slowing down your pace, or spending time in God's Word. Sometimes the richest people aren't those who can afford expensive hotel rooms. They're the ones who can lay their heads on the pillow at night with a clear conscience and a heart at peace. And if credit card debt is stealing your sleep, Christian credit counselors can help. 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
1: Tis Radio Mornings with Liz and Brian. This is a huge day. We are 3 days away from giving away Vacay Your Way. 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
3: Mostly sunny skies. Our high temperatures will be right around the mid to upper 80s, mainly clear sky, mid 60s overnight. On Friday, we will return to sunshine. Our high temperatures on Friday into the upper 80s, upper 60s under a partly cloudy sky Friday night, and then a good chance of showers and storms Saturday, low to mid 80s, showers and low 70s Sunday. I'm meteorologist Sally Russell with more Lifting and Encouraging Music next on His Radio 89.3.
4: Yeah, kids are sometimes hesitant to warm up to their step-parent. But what do you do when it's the step-parent that won't warm up?
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7: It's gonna happen, you just wait. I'm Lena Ebijamra, and this is Today's Single Christian. I love the end of the book of Joshua. After 400 years in Egypt and 80 years of waiting for Moses to be ready to lead and 40 years in the wilderness, the people of Israel finally made it to the promised land. As Joshua shares some last thoughts before he dies, he says these awesome words. Not one of all the good promises that the Lord had made to the house of Israel had failed. All came to pass. No matter how you look at your life right now, Joshua understood the bottom line. God is a promise keeper, and everything He has promised us will come to pass. He's just that good. If you're stuck in a season of waiting or facing deep disappointment, this is your call to persevere. The battle is not over. God is ever faithful. Everything He has promised you will come to pass. It might take a lifetime, but God's word is always true. He's the God who never fails us. For more about this God, visit todayssinglechristian.com.

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1: Well, I will catch you up on something that we talked about maybe a month or so ago where I had an opportunity maybe to go to the White House. 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
0: 6:40. All right. I can't wait to hear about your trip possibly to the White House.

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2: Well, the Braves won.
3: They did. They're on their way, baby.
4: Oh,
3: right?
4: Got the chop going.
2: Right? Yeah, you guys are into it. Choptober.
3: I know it. Honestly, I was asleep by the time they threw out the first pitch.
2: Seriously?
3: Yeah, I didn't see a moment of it.
2: Okay, I was up till probably 5-0, I think. So maybe going into the fifth inning, I believe.
3: So. Okay, so how late was that? 10?
2: Going on 10. Yeah, I tapped out at that point. Ryan. So, yeah.
4: Me too. I was so apprehensive to check my phone for the score this morning. I was like, okay, take a breath.
3: Yeah.
4: Did they do it? But it was such a... What a crowd last night, too, at Truist Park. That was amazing.
2: You moved the game to 8 o'clock. You get a bigger crowd.
4: That's right.
3: Yeah, a little bit. No 2 o'clocks, although I like the 2 o'clocks, but, you know.
2: Yeah, well, I can stay awake for the 2 o'clock games. That's the thing. So those 8 o'clock games, I have a hard time. 602, Scott, what else are people talking about today?
4: Well, the Trump administration is sending $500 Affordable Care Act refund checks out to more than 950,000 Americans across about 30 states. Those payments are going to people who bought coverage through the federal marketplace without receiving subsidies. The administration says the refunds come from excess fees collected to operate healthcare.gov. North and South Carolina are among those states included. Schools could soon have an incentive to get students moving again. The Trump administration's offering $10 million now to bring back the presidential fitness test. Health Secretary Robert F. Kennedy Jr. says $7 million will fund prizes for schools, districts, and youth organizations, while another $3 million will provide fitness equipment. The test includes running, push-ups, also pull-ups, planks, and shuttle runs. Your next DoorDash order could arrive by air, it looks like. DoorDash launching its own drone delivery system called DoorDash Air with pilot deliveries starting in Northern California. The company says its drones can deliver orders from restaurants to customers in under 5 minutes on average. Early partners include Chipotle, Popeyes, and some smaller local restaurants. DoorDash says about 80% of typical restaurant orders are small and light enough for its aircraft. L.L. Bean is coming to downtown Greenville. The outdoor retailer plans to open a new store in spring of 2028 at the redeveloped County Square site near University Ridge and the West End. The 40-acre, $1 billion project will also include a Whole Foods market and Pottery Barn. City leaders say the development is designed as a walkable extension of downtown Greenville. I'm Scott Watson. His Radio news and weather courtesy of Big Air Trampoline.
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8: Sunshine today, a high this afternoon will reach the upper 80s to near 90. Later on tonight, partly cloudy, and overnight low will drop down into the upper 60s. We'll see showers and a chance of storms on Saturday, a high right around 85. Saturday night, good chance of showers and storms, some producing heavy rain, mid-60s. And then occasional showers and storms returning Sunday, a high will be just over 70. I'm meteorologist Sally Russell with more uplifting and encouraging music next on His Radio 89.3.
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0: For me personally, it is toiletries. It's his Radio Mornings with Liz and Brian. What is the first thing or the thing you have to buy before you go on vacation every single time? My husband has to get socks. Every single time.
1: There's nothing I have to buy. I don't know of anything I have to buy before I go on vacation. I've already got the toilet paper.
0: Oh, okay.
1: So it's like I'm not buying extra for vacation. I just take from my...
0: Really?
1: I don't know of anything that I have to...
0: I always get, because I always pack extra toothbrushes, just in case somebody forgets. Like Carolyn, we had a parking lot party. She forgot everything.
1: I forgot my underwear one time.
0: Okay, see?
1: But I don't have to buy new underwear. I have to make sure I pack them.
0: You didn't buy new underwear?
1: No, I washed them out in the motel sink. So,
0: Ben and I both sniffed on that one.
2: Well, that's questionable at best.
1: It probably was. And probably afterwards, my bride goes, why don't we go down to the Walmart, pick up some new underwear?
0: You.
1: I said, I don't know. We just didn't.
0: Did you at any point wear damp drawers?
1: Yeah, sure. Yeah, a little bit. So, you know.
0: Okay, Ben.
1: But I was at the beach, and so, you know, they pretty much, you know.
0: They get damp anyway,
1: so.
0: Okay, Ben. Oh, my. What's the thing? Do you buy anything before you go on vacation?
2: I was going to say I'm kind of like Brian because I'm already, like, packed and ready, but now I'm afraid to say that. I don't think I am like Brian.
0: Okay, right. Yeah.
2: I can't think of anything that I need. Like,
0: really?
2: Emergency situation, I will, but.
0: Okay.
2: Yeah.
0: Okay, maybe it's just our family, because I will buy deodorant, toothbrushes.
1: He buys new socks every time?
0: Every time. It's the only time of the year he buys socks, and it's right before vacation. I will say, I won't go say it, but Brian brought up, in underwears.
1: Really?
0: Yes, every time.
1: Why? I get my underwear, and I'm used to them, and I'm into the flow, and I'm good. I don't want new drawers on my trip. Then I'm thinking about it the whole time.
0: Well, here's the thing. You're going to have $4,500, hopefully.
1: To buy drawers?
0: To buy your drawers, to buy your socks, to buy your toiletries, to buy your whatever it is that you got to have to take on vacation. Because Bojangles said, you get in on our fall fundraiser, which is Share-a-thon, starts on Monday. You got $4,500.
1: Right. Man, we went on a rabbit trail on that one.
0: Yeah, we did.
1: Okay, here's how you get involved. Your best gift right now. 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

I love music, and I love how the right song at the right time can be a lifeline. I'm Brian from Mornings on His Radio, and I can't tell you how many times I've heard a song on his radio, and it was just what I needed. In moments when I feel alone, they act like a lifeline, assuring me that Jesus is meeting me right where I am. 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

0: It's just your love. It's not one of us. It's not one of us that does it all. It's His Radio Mornings with Liz and Brian, but it's you and you and you and you and all of us partnering together with the Ministry of His Radio. Our fall fundraiser, Share-a-thon, it kicks off. We're 3 days away, Liz.
1: Oh, my goodness. 3 days away. So you can go ahead and give your gift of support. I know Teresa was on just a little while ago, gave her very best gift. So thank you for that. We've had Georgia on the line. We've had New Jersey weighing in, Easley, South Carolina. So where are you with your very best gift 3 days away in front of Share-a-thon? And I got to tell you, I know that the mornings can be chaotic. You're trying to find where the kiddos put their shoes. You were up late last night doing a science project.
0: Watching the
1: kid,
0: Braves.
1: Watching the Braves. The kid didn't tell you they had a science project due this morning, and so you were looking for macaroni and glitter last night. I get it. But this is so needed. You know, hope is needed every single day. Prayer is needed every single day. And you can provide that for someone with your gift of support to the Ministry of His Radio at hisradio.com.
0: And just think about that, man. You go ahead and make your gift right now. 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
2: Sunshine today. A high this afternoon will reach the upper 80s to near 90. Later on tonight, partly cloudy and overnight low will drop down into the upper 60s. We'll see showers and a chance of storms on Saturday. A high right around 85. Saturday night, good chance of showers and storms, some producing heavy rain, mid-60s. And then occasional showers and storms returning Sunday. A high will be just over 70. I'm meteorologist Sally Russell with more uplifting and encouraging music next on His Radio 89.3.
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10: 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Hey, I'm Ethan with Afternoons on His Radio. 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
2: 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Josh Baldwin is going to be in town, Greenville First Assembly. 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

0: We just got some new numbers back, and through the end of September, 847,000, like 998, called, texted our prayer line just this year. And we know prayer is so vitally important to that relationship with Jesus, to just our daily lives, resetting our minds, our hearts. And we have a prayer line that you can reach out to anytime, day or night. That number is 866-987-PRAY. It's 866-987-7729.
1: Pablo's requesting prayer for protection and deliverance, going through a court case right now, so we won't lift Pablo up. Also, Rick is in the hospital with pneumonia, and so just want to pray that God would touch him as well. Joshua 1:9 says, "Have I not commanded you, be strong and courageous? Do not be afraid. Do not be discouraged, for the Lord your God will be with you wherever you go." So, Father, in your name and the name of Jesus, we just lift up these needs that have come in today for Pablo, who's got a request. He's praying for protection and deliverance, going through a court case. And God, we just pray you would work it out. Your will would be done in this court case. We don't know what's happening, what's going on, but God, you do. And we just pray, God, for your will to be done and justice to be done in this court case. God, that you would be with Pablo, that he would not be afraid, he would not be fearful, and he would know that you are with him, Lord, wherever he goes. And for Rick, who's in the hospital, suffering from pneumonia right now, some heart issues as well. God, we just pray you would touch him and bring healing. Totally just clear up his lungs, touch his heart, and just move in your name, in the name of Jesus. Help him not to be afraid. Help him to know that you are with him as well. So God, we love you. Thank you, Lord. Thank you. You hear us when we pray. God, thank you for your answers, for prayer. And God, thank you that you never leave us. You never forsake us. It's in your name we pray. Amen.

0: is to be honest.
1: What's going on? What's happening?
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3: 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His Radio.

0: His Radio Mornings with Liz and Brian. I'm kind of sad this morning.
1: Okay, I guess it was a no, huh?
0: It was a no. I applied to go decorate the White House.
1: And they said no?
0: They did. It says, thank
1: you. Well, here's the thing about it. Go ahead and read your thing.
0: Okay. Thank you for your interest in serving as a volunteer for White House Christmas decorating. We're grateful for the time you took to apply and for your willingness to help. Due to an extraordinary number of applications, we're not able to offer you a spot this year. Please know this decision reflects limited capacity, not your qualifications or enthusiasm.
1: Well, I mean, I'm thinking if they were listening yesterday, they know that you're not even decorated for fall yet. So they're thinking, why would we want to bring
0: you know, that could be
1: her in there who's not even, I don't know, probably they got.
0: Oh, I'm sure they got inundated.
1: Yeah.
0: But
1: that's pretty cool that, you know, there was an opportunity to go to decorate the White House
0: right?
1: for Christmas. So.
0: And they do, I'm sure, a full background check and like all the things. So. I get that.
1: They did a background check on you probably when you applied.
0: Oh, that's what I'm saying. I'm sure.
1: When I went to the White House several years ago, yeah. I thought, you know, it was going to be, it was just like a name and just very few bits
0: details.
1: Of information about yeah. me. And it was okay. And I'm like, wow, I thought it would be more extensive background check. Yeah. But
0: probably
1: they
0: was.
1: Know. They know. They know.
0: They do. But yeah, I was a little disappointed because I was like, oh, you know, I've never been to the White House. I've been to D.C.
1: Mm-hmm.
0: and walked around the White House, but we didn't go in. So I would have liked to have seen that and just been like, I hung that ornament right there.
1: That's yours? That's mine.
0: That's mine.
1: That's my ornament. And you take a picture of it, post it on social media.
0: And they said, are you willing to climb ladders? I was like, I am willing to swing from a chandelier.
1: Maybe that was the reason you got turned down. Maybe.
2: Sunshine today. A high this afternoon will reach the upper 80s to near 90. Later on tonight, partly cloudy and overnight low will drop down into the upper 60s. We'll see showers and a chance of storms on Saturday. A high right around 85. Saturday night, good chance of showers and storms. Some producing heavy rain, mid-60s. And then occasional showers and storms are turning Sunday. A high will be just over 70. I'm meteorologist Sally Russell with more uplifting and encouraging music next on His Radio 89.3.
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0: Just 3 days away from the start of Share-a-Thon. 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
1: Okay, let's talk about vacay. 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
0: All right. 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
1: Okay. So you've got $4,500 to go on a vacation wherever. Mm-hmm. However, they tell you there's no Wi-Fi. Are you still going?
0: Am I still going?
1: Yeah.
0: Yeah, sure. Okay. I mean, I usually unplug during vacations anyway. And stay off social media. So I would have no issue with that at all.
1: Okay. You have to go with your arch nemesis. You have to go with the person that pushes your buttons like nobody else. Is that me?
0: No.
1: Okay.
0: No. I'm not saying maybe it's somebody else we work with, but I'm not saying. But I'm trying to be good this morning. And I probably am not.
1: You won't go.
0: No, I won't go if it's with Marge.
1: Really?
0: March, no.
1: See, if I've got $4,500, I'm getting them their own room.
0: Well, that's sure, but you're going to run into them. You got to travel with them.
1: Okay.
0: Okay. That was, you asked me, I'm answering.
1: Oh, I know. Right, exactly. Okay, I plan your itinerary.
0: No.
1: You don't want to go to New York and see Broadway shows?
0: No, we don't. I thought we had this discussion. Okay. Did we not have this discussion yesterday?
2: I'm getting a little deja vu, yeah.
1: Okay.
2: Yeah.
1: It's a 10-hour flight.
0: Oh, no.
1: I cannot believe you said no to all of this.
0: No. No.
1: What's the farthest you would go on a plane?
0: 4 hours, baby.
1: So you can go to California?
0: I've been to California before, yeah.
1: Okay. Mm-hmm. I would 30 hours. You take me to Australia, I'm going.
0: Nope.
1: There was a guy I ran into in an airport. It was from Brisbane, Australia, I think.
0: Mm-hmm.
1: 52 hours to get home.
0: No.
1: 52 days of your life.
0: Over 2 days.
1: Yeah, over 2 days.
0: Yeah, no.
1: Okay. See, I'm saying yes to everything.
0: Okay.
1: Yes, yes, yes, yes, yes.
0: Okay.
1: If you love vacation, $4,500.
0: All right.
1: To go without Wi-Fi, to go with your arch nemesis. You know what it said online?
0: What?
1: Your mother-in-law.
0: Oh, I would love to go with
1: See,
0: my mother-in-law.
1: I knew you would say yes to that one.
0: I had the greatest mother-in-law. Yeah. So
1: I would go with my mother-in-law,
0: yeah,
1: too.
0: Yeah, exactly.
1: All right, so text GIVE to 800-447-7234. We're going to send you a link. 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
3: That's right. And we have that Vacay Your Way that we're giving away. 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
2: 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You're in for the Vacay Your Way. 7 o'clock. Scott Watson, what are people talking about today?
4: Well, the Trump administration is sending $500 Affordable Care Act refund checks out to more than 950,000 Americans across 30 states. Those payments are going to people who bought coverage through the federal marketplace without receiving subsidies. The administration says the refunds come from excess fees collected to operate healthcare.gov. North and South Carolina are among those states included in the refunds. Amazon's upping their minimum starting pay for full-time operations workers to $20 an hour. That's a $1 increase. The company says average pay will reach nearly $24 an hour. U.S. employees will also get grocery discounts, including 20% off in-store at Whole Foods. Amazon's also adding lifetime access to banking services for eligible workers and their families. The Atlantic hurricane season making history with an unusually quiet September. No hurricanes formed in the Atlantic Basin during the entire month. That's the first time that's happened since 1994, and it's only the third time since the satellite era began in 1966 that September has gone without an Atlantic hurricane. Forecasters say the El Nino pattern is having an effect. AnMed is planning a new healthcare campus in Anderson County. The 44-acre campus will be built on Clemson Boulevard near I-85's exit 19. It will include a 24-hour emergency center, medical offices, and also additional healthcare services. AnMed says the project is designed to expand access for growing communities in Anderson and Pendleton. The new campus expected to open in 2028. I'm Scott Watson. His Radio News and Weather, courtesy of Big Air Trampoline.
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13: Sunshine today. A high this afternoon will reach the upper 80s to near 90. Later on tonight, partly cloudy and overnight low will drop down into the upper 60s. We'll see showers and a chance of storms on Saturday. A high right around 85. Saturday night, good chance of showers and storms, some producing heavy rain, mid-60s. And then occasional showers and storms returning Sunday. A high will be just over 70. I'm meteorologist Sally Russell with more uplifting and encouraging music next on His Radio 89.3.
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3: Dine Out for Moms, Let There Be Mom is coming back. Hey, it's Liz, His Radio Mornings with Liz and Brian. His Radio 89.3. Gonna be restaurants all over the upstate taking part on Thursday, October 22nd. And all you have to do is eat out. How easy is that?

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0: 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Bojangles wants to encourage you just to get involved, to get us off to a great running start, and by giving you $4,500 to take that vacay your way. And here's what I want you to think about. Remember that vacay maybe you wanted to take? And you said, one of these days we're going to take that vacay.
1: Bucket list.
0: And then one of these days can't happen because maybe somebody's not here.
1: Oh, my goodness.
0: There was always a trip I wanted to take with my dad.
1: Yeah, where'd you want to go?
0: I wanted to go to Eldora, Ohio. They have big dirt track racing up there, and they have big race in the summer, and people that's there for like several days, and you can camp there. I would camp even for that.
1: Oh my goodness.
0: Just to hang out, and man, we just never went. So maybe there's that trip, that bucket list trip you're thinking, and maybe you want to take your dad or your mom or your parents or someone.
1: Well, you got time to do it.
0: Don't put it off. Maybe you win the vacay your way, and you know exactly where you're going to go with that $4,500. And you're supporting His Radio.
1: Ooh, I would love to take my daughter to Europe.
0: Okay.
1: Because she has been, and I've been, but we haven't been together, on a girls' trip.
0: Okay.
1: So, okay.
0: I got you.
1: All right, so how about you? You dream about it while you text GIVE to 800-447-7234. Like Brian said, you click that link. We're going to send you GIVE your very best gift right there. And Monday night, you might be on your way with a vacay your way. And at the same time, you're sharing the hope that is found in Jesus.

0: So maybe this is your day. You have hit every single red light. His Radio Mornings with Liz and Brian. Maybe it was yesterday. Like, you just had a really bad day at work.
1: Oh, maybe this coffee, you spilled the coffee on the way out the door.
0: Oh.
1: Maybe you went through the drive-through and you didn't get your order, what you wanted.
0: You trying to be healthy and they gave you a McGriddle.
1: Or they gave you like a chicken biscuit with no chicken. I mean, come on.
0: Or you're in that little spat with the spouse and you're like, we didn't clear it up and now I'm just in a bad mood. And then you turn the radio on and there is that song that reminds you of God's goodness.
1: Oh, what a beautiful life. Oh, what a beautiful life.
0: Yeah. That's it right there. And you kind of get a reset. Maybe it even spurs you to send that text or make that call to your honey and go, look, I'm sorry. You know, even though I was right, I'm sorry.
1: No, that's not how you start that text. Maybe in your mind that's how you start that text, but that's not what you get on that.
0: No. Okay. But that's why the ministry of His Radio is here, because God knows.
1: Yeah.
0: We don't have any idea, right?
1: Mm.
0: But God knows what you need. God knows the song that you need to hear, or you need to hear the two of us cutting up, being silly, and you get a laugh.
1: Yeah.
0: Somebody actually mentioned that at our last parking lot party, that sometimes the giggles just resets his whole, you know, day.
1: Yeah, because sometimes it's a deep start, or it's just a rough start to the morning, or and just to hear some laughter and stuff like that is just just kind of resets the morning.
0: Like, I can breathe now. Okay.
1: So that's what we're asking, to get involved with the ministry of His Radio. We're listener supported. 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Get us off to a great running start.
0: Yeah, absolutely. And you can get involved right now with your very best gift. And we've heard from so many. We just heard from Boiling Springs, South Carolina.
1: Awesome.
0: Which is so nice. And we've heard from Somerville this morning, and Easley, and Charlotte, and Goldsboro. 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
2: Sunshine today. A high this afternoon will reach the upper 80s to near 90. Later on tonight, partly cloudy, and overnight low will drop down into the upper 60s. We'll see showers and a chance of storms on Saturday. A high right around 85. Saturday night, good chance of showers and storms, some producing heavy rain, mid-60s. And then occasional showers and storms returning Sunday. A high will be just over 70. I'm meteorologist Sally Russell with more lifting and encouraging music next on His Radio 89.3.
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2: 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Hey, it's Liz. His Radio Mornings with Liz and Brian. His Radio 89.3. 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

0: no idea.
1: Okay.
2: Offsides in soccer.
1: Oh, gosh. I didn't know that. I got offsides in football.
2: Okay, well, that's fine, too, but so, maybe we need to do offsides and I don't know. Are they not the same?
1: I know. I know absolutely zip about soccer.
2: Okay.
1: How about you, Scott? What do you know
3: same,
1: about soccer?
3: Same. That really? One threw me for a curb because I don't know anything about the rules of soccer.
1: We will dig into that. That will be our next one we will talk about.
2: My son-in-law can help out with
1: 2 weeks, in 2 weeks, because next week we'll be into Share-a-thon.
2: That's right.
1: So,
2: okay.
1: Okay, right. So we'll talk about offsides in American football. Okay. Liz, in football, there's what they call the line of scrimmage. That's where the ball, that's where you start
2: from. That's where you start from.
1: Okay.
2: I have learned that.
1: There is what they call a neutral zone. The neutral zone is 11 inches wide. It is the length and width of the football. So no player can get into the neutral zone before the ball is snapped.
2: So you can't share the same space as the football. How could you do that anyway?
1: Well, you're lined up like a step back from where the football is.
2: Okay.
1: The only person that can be in the neutral zone is the center, who's, you know, but he cannot be past the football. Right? Am I right, Scott? Am I right on that?
3: You're nailing it. Yep.
1: Okay. So if a defensive player jumps off into the neutral zone as the ball is snapped, boop. Offsides. Boop. Penalty. 5-yard penalty. If a offensive player lines up in the neutral zone, boop. Offsides. It's a penalty.
2: Why wouldn't that be a false start?
1: Because he didn't go anywhere. He just lined up. He's not moving. It is a false start if he makes a move before the ball snapped. But if he lines up in the neutral zone, just standing there in the neutral zone, then it's offsides.
2: Why would he ever do that?
3: Yeah.
1: Because he's just not paying attention.
3: So if it's an offensive lineman, it's a false start. But if it's a defensive guy, it's offside.
1: Or it could be even be a receiver. A receiver could do a false
3: could
1: start.
3: Could be, correct.
1: A running
3: right.
1: back could do mm-hmm. a false start.
2: Is there someone with a ruler? You said 11 length and width. 11 inches.
1: 11 inches, yeah. Mm-hmm.
2: So you're looking all the way down the line of scrimmage.
1: Sure. Yeah, the
2: look at me using the words.
1: The referees are paying attention to that, yeah.
2: How can you tell 11 or 11 and a half inches?
1: You can tell somebody's standing and they're matched up with the football. You can tell.
3: Sometimes you'll see a defensive lineman get a little antsy, and the helmet will stick into the neutral zone. And if he's leaning across that line just trying to get that jump, they'll flag him.
1: And even you'll see a receiver come up to the line. He'll get lined up. He'll look at the referee, and he'll go, am I okay? Check in with the referee to make sure he's not in the neutral zone.
2: I have seen that, I think.
1: And that's what the referee tells him, if he's okay or not. Now, if he doesn't check and he's in the neutral zone, penalty, boop, all sides. Have we helped you out now?
2: Yeah, sure. Carolina said, as a forward player, you can't be further away from him towards the box. Who's him?
1: I'm sorry, what did she say?
2: Oh, sorry, that's soccer. Sorry. Sorry, Carolina. I didn't read your first text. Okay. Okay, I think I understand I understand what they call offsides. Mm-hmm. I still think it's a little hinky that you're saying he's more than 11 inches.
1: A little hinky.
2: Yeah.
3: What?
2: Sus. A little sus.
3: Oh.
2: Yeah, he knows the language.
1: I refuse to jump into that lingo.
2: Oh, come on. Come on, Mike.
3: It's I had my kids tell me stop using the word sus once.
2: No.
3: They said that's so old.
1: Yeah.
3: I love it though.
1: So have you figured the offsides now? Have we helped you out at least?
2: Yeah, I said I do. I think I understand. Mm-hmm.
1: Should we get into encroachment, Scott? No, we probably shouldn't.
2: It's still sus. Because if you don't have a yardstick, a ruler, a measuring tape, how do you really know?
1: Excuse me, Mr. Referee, can I borrow your yardstick?
2: How do you really know? How do you really know?
1: You will know if somebody's lined up in the neutral.
2: Instant replay. I need to see.
1: Still lined up.
3: Watch the games this weekend, and you'll see them. We'll probably be talking about it.
1: Yeah, watch every game this weekend, so you can learn more and more and more about it.
2: Well, I need you to do something for Heather.
1: Okay.
2: Make that sound again when you're saying offsides. Okay, offside. She said she needs all football referees to make that boop sound instead of blowing the whistle.
1: All right, I love that.
2: From now on.
1: Maybe we'll make that a new...

0: Yeah.
1: Offside.
0: Sus.
1: 5-yard penalty. First down and 5.
0: It's sus.
1: All right. There you go. That's football with Liz. I think she knows what it means now.

0: Okay, I only want wrong answers for this. It's His Radio Mornings with Liz and Brian. We have a vacation that we're giving away on Monday, part of our fall share-a-thon. It's called Vacay Your Way, so you can get $4,500 to go wherever you want to go. 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Click the link that we send you. 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We need a great running start. So give your very best gift. But where are we going on vacation? Wrong answers only.
1: Where are we going on vacation?
0: Yes.
1: The Strait of Hormuz.
0: I think Brian just won. Okay, Scott. Right? Okay, Scott. Where are we going? Wrong answer only.
2: That was actually the one I was thinking about, and now I'm throwing a curve at me.
1: Right, where are we going, Ben?
3: Point Nemo, Pacific Ocean. It's the farthest from any point of land. It's like in the middle of the ocean.
0: Look at you pulling that out of there.
3: Wow. Point Nemo.
0: Okay. Where are you going, Scott? Did you think of another one yet?
2: Siberia is beautiful.
0: Okay.
1: Oh, there you go. There you go. That's a good one right there. That's a good one.
0: See, I was thinking a lot smaller. I'm like Costco.
1: Oh, okay. I got you.
2: On the weekend.
0: Yeah, right. We got a bed. We got stereos. We got all kinds of snacky
1: food.
0: Snacks.
1: You got the
0: right?
1: Food, yeah.
0: Got
1: yeah.
0: All the things.
1: Well, you threw it out there. We didn't know where you were going with this. You
0: that's
1: were thinking,
0: hilarious.
1: You were thinking,
0: Strait of Hormuz.
1: So, don't pick our vacations.
0: Oh, that's great.
1: Where would you go? You could text give to 800-447-7234. What?
0: Elaine said Gitmo.
1: Oh, man. No. Wrong answers only.
0: Kent said my house. And Sean said the Bermuda Triangle.
1: Oh.
0: Okay. Yeah,
1: somewhere where there's quicksand. No.
0: I love Gitmo.
1: That was...
0: We're going to Gitmo. Jack Nicholson's there.
1: Get in with your best gift right now. Text give to 800-447-7234. We'll send you a link back. Click the link. Make your best gift there. And if you want to have fun with us and send us places we're not going to go, you can text us right now.
4: Sunshine today. A high this afternoon will reach the upper 80s to near 90. Later on tonight, partly cloudy and overnight low will drop down into the upper 60s. We'll see showers and a chance of storms on Saturday. A high right around 85. Saturday night, good chance of showers and storms, some producing heavy rain, mid-60s. And then occasional showers and storms returning Sunday. A high will be just over 70. I'm meteorologist Sally Russell with more uplifting and encouraging music next on His Radio 89.3.
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0: Thankfully, you can go where you want to go if you win the vacay your way. $4,500 courtesy of Bojangles. 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Click the link. Make your best gift there. But we're having fun. Places you wouldn't go. Here's an open mic.
1: Good morning, team. Thank God it's Friday. I'll miss you on the weekends, though, on the morning show. I would not go to on vacation would be the North Pole, because I cannot stand cold weather.
2: I get that. Okay, so we were saying, where would you, this is where we're going on vacation. Wrong answers only.
0: Yes.
2: Okay. And so Brian said the Strait of Hormuz. Where did Scott say? North Pole?
0: Siberia,
2: that's right. Okay. Mm-hmm. So we had someone say, Yakutsk, Russia.
0: Okay.
2: Yakutsk, Russia is the coldest city on Earth.
0: Ooh, yeah.
2: Okay, yeah, we don't want to go there. Amber said, let's go to work on vacation.
0: Oh.
2: Because remember, wrong answers only.
0: But we love work.
2: We love work, but I don't get to spend time with the G-babies and all the things.
0: Oh, yeah.
2: So it's still the wrong answer.
0: Yeah.
2: John said we're not going anywhere on the Titanic. Scott said New York City because nothing says vacation like spending time with 47,000 strangers and someone dressed like Elmo asking for money.
0: That's just Liz.
2: That's I ain't just asking for money. Let me take a picture with you. $25, please.
0: I kind of sound like the Pillsbury Doughboy instead of Elmo.
2: Okay, so wrong. Oh, Randy texted and said, to infinity and beyond.
0: Okay.
2: That's a wrong answer.
0: A little Buzz Lightyear.
2: Buzz Lightyear, yeah.
0: I like it.
2: Okay, so you think about that. Vacation. You can take a vacation. Wrong answer only. But you could go on a vacation.
0: Where
2: thanks
0: you
2: to Bojangles.
0: To
2: yeah.
0: Text GIVE to 800-447-7234 right now. 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
3: Yeah, we need your help right now. 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
2: Did you say linky link?
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2: Make your gifty gift.
3: That's right.
2: Are we gonna do that the rest of the day?
3: I think we will.
2: Okay.
3: Yes, indeedy. Linky link. It's just more fun when you play around with words, is it not?
2: 801, Scotty with a newsy newsy. What are people talking about?
4: Well, the Trump administration is sending $500 affordable Care Act refund checks, it looks like, to more than 950,000 Americans across 30 states. Those payments are going to people who bought coverage through the federal marketplace without receiving subsidies. The administration says those refunds come from excess fees collected to operate healthcare.gov. North and South Carolina are among those states included. Schools could soon have an incentive to get students moving again. The Trump administration's offering $10 million to bring back the presidential fitness test. Health Secretary Robert F. Kennedy Jr. says $7 million will fund prizes for schools, districts, and youth organizations, while another $3 million will provide fitness equipment. The test includes running, push-ups, pull-ups, also planks, and shuttle runs. Your next DoorDash order could arrive by air. DoorDash is launching its own drone delivery system called DoorDash Air with pilot deliveries starting in Northern California. The company says the drones can deliver orders from restaurants to customers in under 5 minutes on average. Early partners include Chipotle, Popeyes, and some smaller local restaurants. DoorDash says about 80% of typical restaurant orders are small and light enough for its aircraft. AnMed is planning a new healthcare campus in Anderson County. The 44-acre campus will be built on Clemson Boulevard near I-85's exit 19. It will include a 24-hour emergency center, medical offices, and also additional healthcare services. AnMed says the project is designed to expand access for growing communities in Anderson and Pendleton. The new campus expected to open in 2028. I'm Scott Watson. His radio news and weather, courtesy of Big Air Trampoline.
5: Hi, I'm Barry McGuire, author of Ignite Your Life, explaining how you can have wholehearted faith regardless of your circumstances. 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
6: Sunshine today. A high this afternoon will reach the upper 80s to near 90. Later on tonight, partly cloudy, and overnight low will drop down into the upper 60s. We'll see showers and a chance of storms on Saturday. A high right around 85. Saturday night, good chance of showers and storms, some producing heavy rain, mid-60s. And then occasional showers and storms returning Sunday. A high will be just over 70. I'm meteorologist Sally Russell with more uplifting and encouraging music next on His Radio 89.3.
3: Another great show coming to the Upstate. Hey, it's Liz, His Radio Mornings with Liz and Brian. Josh Baldwin is going to be in town, Greenville First Assembly. 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

0: Okay, here's how you can get pre-registered for the Vacay Your Way. 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It's His Radio Mornings with Liz and Brian. We're 3 days away from the start of Share-a-thon.
1: Yes, we are.
0: And I got a thought. Man, okay. I was thinking back about vacations when I was a kid. Mm. And I don't know, for some reason, one year my parents were like, hey, what would you like to do? And I literally got to plan the vacation. And the only thing I wanted to do was I wanted to see my baseball team play, which was the Cincinnati Reds. And so we took a road trip to Cincinnati, Ohio. We saw a doubleheader, not just one, but two games. And it happened to be the team they played that day. It wasn't Cincinnati, but the other team actually went on and won the World Series that year.
1: Oh, my goodness.
0: So it was such a cool memory. And so I'm thinking maybe if you win the vacay, maybe your family, maybe you let the kids plan where you go and what you do.
1: And okay, it may not be where you necessarily would want to go, because I don't
0: know.
1: I don't think Mama E was like
0: Mama
1: into
0: E
1: it.
0: And my sister was right, yeah. But me and Dad, we loved it.
1: But you think about it. All these years later, and Brian, still, that's one of your best memories.
0: One of my best memories, yeah.
1: Okay, so that, I love that. Mm-hmm. That is awesome. Okay, so maybe have a conversation with your kiddos when they get out of school and say, where do you want to go? Because we just might win this vacation coming up on Monday. But at the end of the day, it is sharing Jesus with a world that needs him.
0: Yeah.
1: Sharing that hope that you can hear in the very next song. So go ahead and text and give your very best gift right now. 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

0: Well, Liz has mentioned this a lot lately, and it's so true. 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
1: Yeah, we got a couple of prayer requests over the last 24 hours, and so we want to pray for some of those that have sent in those prayer requests. Nikki, she said her daughter was diagnosed with thyroid cancer, and she's actually having surgery today at 1 o'clock. And then this morning, we heard from Lucy, and Lucy and her family are going to have to put down their dog, Roscoe.
0: Oh, goodness.
1: I know, and don't know how old Roscoe is, but just part of the family, and they are just devastated by that loss.
0: Yeah, and Andy has got pancreatic cancer and reached out to me earlier this week and rang the bell. Finished up her chemo this week, but she's got CT scans today, and she's praying for clear scans. In fact, what she's praying for specifically, she said, if you could ask your listeners to pray that there's no evidence of disease. That is the goal today with the CT scan.
1: So we are going to go to the Father in prayer. Father God, we love you. We thank you. We thank you for relationship and that you give us that model of relationship with each other and above all, with you. God, I thank you for who you are. I thank you for your creativity. I thank you that you thought enough about us and you love us so much that you give us fur babies. You give us animals, our pets that comfort us, that we can have fun with, that we can care for. And God, when they pass on, it just takes a piece of our heart. God, I ask that you're with Lucy and her family as they are dealing with this loss. They're spending a last best day with Roscoe. Be with them, God. God, I also pray for Nikki and her family as their daughter Morgan is going through this surgery later on today at 1 o'clock. You give them peace. You take away that anxiety and that nervousness, and you just maybe bring people in their path that speak you over them, and they know that you are with them every step of the way. And God, I pray for Andy that is looking for just no evidence of disease at all in these CT scans today. God, be with Andy. Peace above all else, so that they know no matter what, no matter what happens, you are there. And they can rely on you and your strength and your goodness. God, we lay all of these requests and those unspoken that someone is listening, maybe a tear is falling down their cheek because their heart is hurting as well. Be with them, God. You love each and every one of us so well. And we just say thank you. It's in your Son, Jesus' name we pray. Amen.
2: Sunshine today. A high this afternoon will reach the upper 80s to near 90. Later on tonight, partly cloudy and overnight low will drop down into the upper 60s. We'll see showers and a chance of storms on Saturday. A high right around 85. Saturday night, good chance of showers and storms, some producing heavy rain, mid-60s. And then occasional showers and storms returning Sunday. A high will be just over 70. I'm meteorologist Sally Russell with more uplifting and encouraging music next on His Radio 89.3.
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0: There'll be vendors, food, kids' rides, and the His Radio 89.3 Fun Patrol at the Ann Het Fall Festival. It's happening this Saturday in downtown Fountain Inn. Fun Patrol is going to be there from 9 in the morning to 1 in the afternoon, and you can spin and win for some great prizes.

0: Wrong answers only. And Brian said,
1: the Strait of Hormuz.
0: And Carolyn said, hey, what did Brian say? And so I told her, Strait of Hormuz, this was your text. And then you said, yeah, I don't know where that Strait of whatever is.
2: I still don't. I thought you said a Strait of Moose, first of all. And I was like, a Strait Moose? Like Colorado? Like where are we talking? So is this a place I'm supposed to know? Strait of Hormuz?
1: Hormuz. If you look up at the screen.
2: Hormuz? A Strait of Hormuz?
0: Hormuz.
1: Oh, gosh.
0: Hormuz? The Strait of Hormuz. H-O-R-M-U-Z.
2: Oh, okay. Well,
0: it's near Qatar.
2: I'm going to be real. Hold on. There's a map.
0: Yes. I asked Ben to get us.
2: Kuwait. This is where a lot of wars have happened. Okay.
0: And there's
1: currently
0: a little something going on
2: yeah.
0: right now.
2: Afghanistan, Pakistan. I'm just going to be real. I can't point these things out on a map. Look, I can't point
1: can
2: out
1: you tell
2: where
1: me
2: America is on a map, okay?
0: Yes, you can.
2: No, like the whole America, yes. But if you were like, Carolyn, where's the state of whatever, and I haven't lived there, yeah. I don't know.
1: How about Alaska and Hawaii?
2: Oh, see, I knew that was coming. They were in a
0: okay,
2: little...
0: Okay, let me say...
2: My whole life, they were in a little box on the bottom.
0: See, now listen. What gets me is Carolyn is one of the smartest people...
1: If
0: I
1: not
0: know.
1: The smartest person
2: look,
1: here.
2: Right. Look, just because I'm educated doesn't mean I'm smart.
0: No,
2: Let
0: no.
2: me make that very clear.
0: No. You are so, she is so quick. She is so creative and so organized.
1: Oh, is she organized?
0: Right?
1: Oh, yes.
0: Right? And so, but I know that she does not watch the news because
2: oh, no.
0: she doesn't like we shared a hotel room once.
2: Yeah.
0: And I had the TV on because that's my schedule. I get up in the morning, I have my coffee, I put my face on, and I watch the news.
2: Oh, no.
0: And Carolyn stopped in the middle of the room and just stared.
2: TV is like a box that pulls me in. And then it gives me anxiety if I'm watching things that are
0: yes.
2: real.
0: Yes.
2: So, no.
0: So, she doesn't watch these things.
2: No. I have no idea. And I'm really, really, really bad at geography. Like, really bad. My son can pull up a map and tell you where every country... There is a game. This is off subject. There is a game called Worldle. Mm. Not Wordle. Wordle, I'm great at.
0: I got to write that down.
2: Worldle. W-O-R-L-D.
0: L-E. World. Okay.
2: Dill.
1: How do you spell that again? How do you spell it?
2: So, it shows you the outline of the country... And it tells you what country is this. Guess it in 3, 2, 1 kind of thing. And then for bonus points, it'll be like, what are the surrounding countries? And it'll give you some, you know, other outlines.
0: Yeah, yeah.
2: He can do it all.
0: He
2: knows them
0: that.
2: All. I'm like, I don't even know where Europe and Asia separate. Okay. Like if I'm being real, I don't.
0: Right.
2: And Alaska and Hawaii are in a box at the bottom of the map. And until I see it otherwise, that is what I believe. I don't know why Alaska's so cold and Hawaii's so warm because
0: they're
2: right next
0: door.
2: To each other, okay?
1: You're going to Alaska. Why don't you go see your neighbor there in Hawaii?
2: So if you think I knew where the Strait of Hormuz, now that I'm reading it, it makes more sense. I couldn't tell you where that was.
0: Or had ever heard of it because she doesn't watch the news.
2: Wait, is it on the news? It's a waterway.
1: It's every single
2: of course it
1: day.
2: Is. Why? What's? I don't want to know.
1: You don't want to know.
2: Something bad is happening there because it wouldn't be on the news if it was good
0: sure,
2: news.
0: Sure.
2: If people were smiling in the Strait of Hormuz, it wouldn't be on the news.
0: Like I'll say before all of the things that started happening, I was not aware of the Strait of Hormuz so much. Probably heard of it, but wouldn't have been able to pick it out.
2: Look, there's enough...
0: stuff.
2: World
0: yes.
2: drama, world stress is important and we should educate ourselves on it. But I am in a season of life where there's enough drama in my own personal season that
1: the Strait of Carolyn.
2: Teenage boys that have started dating and drama in friendships.
1: Oh, wait a second, your boys are dating now?
2: Yeah.
0: Yeah.
2: So there's too much in that world that I need to deal with drama outside.
1: So but the cactus suit worked.
2: Not a other son. The duck. Yeah. The duck outfit worked.
1: Okay.
0: Oh. Y'all, the texts, I'm just saying, I'm going to circle back to that. The texts I get from Carolyn are probably my favorite texts.
1: Yeah. And we're just, the more you know.
2: The Strait of Hormuz.
0: So. Yeah, we're going to go look at a map in a minute, and I'm going to fill you in.
2: I thought you said the Strait of the Moose. Seriously, I thought you were talking about a moose, and you didn't want to go on vacation with a moose.

0: Now, if it was a straight of moose and I could eat all I wanted to, you know I'm going to be there.
1: Why are you going to eat a moose? Brian.
0: The dessert.
2: Oh.
3: M-O-U-S-S-E.
2: Oh.

0: So let it rain. It is part two, Fun with Harrelyn. It's his radio mornings with Liz and Brian. And Harrelyn we had in because she found out geography lesson. You now know where the Strait of Hormuz is, right?
1: Yes, and I realize now why you didn't want to go there on vacation, because you were playing a game.
0: Yes, like, yeah. And so that's my question to you. You can go on vacation anywhere. Wrong answers only.
1: To my house to clean it. Because it needs done, but I don't want to go there.
2: Nobody wants to do that on vacation.
1: No.
0: Clean your house?
1: Yeah. There are people that take off work to spring clean.
2: I used to do that.
1: I can't.
0: Weren't you cleaning your baseboards the other day for fun?
2: Mm. Well, no, I wouldn't say fun, but it's an instant gratification. It's why I like to do power washing, because I can see the dirt, grime, what?
1: You power wash your baseboards?
2: No.
1: Oh, I was no, like, no. You're going to flood your house. How's that going to work? You guys.
2: No, two separate things. No, I wish, because you know, baseboards are hard. Like, you get down on the hands and knees, and I got a scrubber, and you're just going around. Yeah. Mm-hmm. So, but no, outside, like around the concrete and around the house itself.
1: That makes sense.
2: Yeah.
0: New side gig for you. You can power wash somebody's baseboards.
2: Yeah.
1: See, but
2: yeah.
1: You feel instant gratification when you do that.
2: Yes, because you can see it go away. Oh, my goodness. I love it.
1: This is bad, but I'm going to tell you.
2: Yeah.
1: Feel like somebody's maid when I'm doing it, like a slave maid, not like a happy maid. When I'm cleaning my own house, I'm so selfish like that.
2: Oh, I got you.
1: I'm like, why isn't somebody else in this house cleaning it? Why am I doing it? And it's my job. It's awful. I know, but I'm telling you, I'm working on this. Me and Jesus are working on this. Okay, none of us are perfect. Don't judge my sin. Okay, because the Lord blessed me with this house, and I should want to clean it, but I don't have a desire. Why are y'all not talking? I'm going to get fired. None of y'all talking.
0: And this, my friends, is what a His Radio Teams meeting is just like. What?
3: Sunshine today. A high this afternoon will reach the upper 80s to near 90. Later on tonight, partly cloudy, and overnight low will drop down into the upper 60s. We'll see showers and a chance of storms on Saturday. A high right around 85. Saturday night, good chance of showers and storms, some producing heavy rain, mid-60s. And then occasional showers and storms returning Sunday. A high will be just over 70. I'm meteorologist Sally Russell with more lifting and encouraging music next on His Radio 89.3.
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3: Dine Out for Moms, Let There Be Mom is coming back. 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His Radio 89.3. Gonna be restaurants all over the upstate taking part on Thursday, October 22nd. And all you have to do is eat out. How easy is that?

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1: But here, the focus is always on the great I Am.
0: 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Nothing artificial about that.
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0: this I know.
1: This is Radio Mornings with Liz and Brian. I want you to know something. We have our Share-a-thon that starts on Monday, our fall Share-a-thon. It's our fall fundraiser. Mm-hmm. It's only 3 days away for you to get involved, but it's more than making sure that this radio station stays on the air. It's more than the songs. It's more than the music. It is definitely not about keeping me and Brian employed or anything like that. What it is, it's about sharing the hope that is only found through Jesus.
2: And we heard from a friend this morning, and I actually came in and they left a voicemail, and it was about the time we did prayer at 6:30. Mm-hmm. We believe in prayer. You know we do. We have our prayer times, our regular prayer times, and then sometimes when God leads us, we just stop and pray right then and there. But she said she'd been listening and she'd been jamming. She said, I've been jamming that Brandon Lake, new Brandon Lake CD. Just had it in my car, And she said, for some reason this morning, I was headed to Athens and I had some tests I was getting. And I just felt like I needed to listen to his radio. And she listened during the prayer time at 6:30. And we always share a verse. And she said, that was the verse I needed exactly for this moment.
1: And it took away some of that anxiety that she had going, we don't know what kind of tests.
2: No.
1: She knows, God knows, and God knew to kind of move her, nudge her along, take that CD out.
2: Yeah.
1: Not that that's not a good CD.
2: No.
1: But there's a verse you need to hear.
2: And I want to share, I just want to share that this verse again. I feel like God wants me to share it again. Because I don't know, maybe you need to hear that. Maybe you're getting ready to walk into the office and maybe there's a meeting you're being called into, or maybe you've got to do something today at work you're not looking forward to. Maybe you're having a meeting with someone today. But it's in Joshua 1:9, have I not commanded you, be strong and courageous, do not be afraid, do not be discouraged, for the Lord your God will be with you wherever you go.
1: Maybe you needed to hear that.
2: Yeah. And I think about that song you just played with Ryan Stevenson's, because the Lord my God is faithful. This I know.
1: This I know. And we learned that as a child. You know, Jesus loves me. This I know, for the Bible tells me so.
2: Yeah.
1: But as we get far removed from that, sometimes life, and we forget, we get distracted.
2: Yeah.
1: But she needed to hear it. And God used this station and this ministry and used Brian in that to find a verse. He didn't know why he was finding it, but it was for her and maybe for you as well.
2: Yeah, and so be praying for us this weekend as we head into the weekend, and it's only 3 days till Share-a-thon starts. 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

0: Hey there, it's Josh from His Radio Overnight. I don't know about you, but throughout my life, there have been many times where I felt lost, alone, and hopeless. The reasons have varied from mourning loss to dealing with big, unexpected life changes. In these moments, I've always searched for a lifeline, something to grab hold of and help me find my way back to a place of joy and peace. God has always shown up as my lifeline in tough times, speaking to me in a powerful way through music. I've loved and connected to music as far back as I can remember, from singing along with my parents in the car when I was little, to going to concerts with friends, to screaming my lungs out to my favorite songs alone in my car. 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

I love music, and I love how the right song at the right time can be a lifeline. 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In moments when I feel alone, they act like a lifeline, assuring me that Jesus is meeting me right where I am. 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

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You made it to a Friday. Now we're just going to get through this final day together so that we can go to the first weekend of October. It's His Radio. I'm Joe. This is Chandler Moore. 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

0: You know, there have been seasons in my life when Christian radio has been a lifeline, when life felt heavy, when I was worried about my kids, when I was carrying something that nobody else knew about. And somehow God used a song at just the right moment to remind me that he's still here. And I've watched that happen with the people I love, too. It's His Radio. I'm Joe. 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

You can call or text and reach the His Radio prayer line, where somebody is standing by to pray with and for you. The number is 866-987-PRAY. Well, God, it's been a crazy week, so we just want to take a minute to pause, and we ask that you would calm us. Give us just a moment to catch our breath and be still. We thank you for the many ways that you continue to work. It may not always be the way that we want you to work, but ultimately your way is better than ours. So help us to remember that today. God, give us peace. Give us peace in our relationships, peace at work, at home, in our finances, in our walk with you. Give us peace. We love you, Jesus.

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1: Sunshine today. A high this afternoon will reach the upper 80s to near 90. Later on tonight, partly cloudy, and overnight low will drop down into the upper 60s. We'll see showers and a chance of storms on Saturday. A high right around 85. Saturday night, good chance of showers and storms, some producing heavy rain, mid-60s. And then occasional showers and storms returning Sunday. A high will be just over 70. I'm meteorologist Sally Russell with more lifting and encouraging music next on His Radio 89.3.
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8: 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I was feeling so discouraged and stuck. Hey, this is Debbie Griffith. Satan wants us to focus on our past instead of our futures and how far we still have to go rather than how far we have come. But God wants us to focus on our strengths through how He's working in our lives by His. 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
0: 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I'm Joe. 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

October is Pastor Appreciation Month. I'm Joe. This is His Radio. You know, we sometimes forget just how much our pastors do. They've got long days, late nights, carrying the world of their church family's joys and their struggles. So maybe today's a good day to just send your pastor a note. Maybe shoot them a text or even tell them in person, "Hey, I see you. Thank you for what you do." It's going to mean more than what you think.

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0: One of my favorite worship leaders is coming to town. I'm Joe on His Radio 89.3. 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

Did you remember to give your pets their medicine yesterday? It's His Radio. I'm Joe. In my house, the first day of the month is the day that we have to give our dog her monthly medicine. And I have it in my calendar. It's the first day of the month, so I should remember, right? But so often, it's the second day of the month that I say, oh, we were supposed to do that yesterday. So here is your little reminder in case you didn't get it done yesterday, to do it today.

0: You ever hear something in the other room and you're like, what in the world is going on? Well, that happened to me the other night. I'm upstairs and all of a sudden 90s music is blasting and I'm like, what is going on? So I run downstairs and there's my wife and my youngest daughter just going nuts in the living room. I'm like, what are you guys doing? My wife says, look, homework was stressful, so we needed a dance party. I couldn't help but laugh. It's his radio. I'm Joe. But here's the thing. The next day, a friend posted on social media that she was helping her kids with homework and they had to stop and make a lip sync video just to release some of the stress. So apparently this is a thing. Sometimes the best way to survive homework, it's just to stop, crank up the music and just shake it out.
1: Sunshine today. A high this afternoon will reach the upper 80s to near 90. Later on tonight, partly cloudy and overnight low will drop down into the upper 60s. We'll see showers and a chance of storms on Saturday. A high right around 85. Saturday night, good chance of showers and storms, some producing heavy rain, mid-60s. And then occasional showers and storms returning Sunday. A high will be just over 70. I'm meteorologist Sally Russell with more uplifting and encouraging music next on his radio, 89.3.
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0: You may not be thinking about Christmas, but this is too good to not think about. His Radio 89.3, I'm Joe. For King and Country, they're bringing their Little Drummer Boy Christmas Tour to Bon Secours Wellness Arena, Thursday, November 19th. 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

Hey, it's Liz, his Radio Mornings with Liz and Brian. So when I was a kid, I prayed like a kid, right? Like, God is great, God is good, now I lay me down to sleep. But as I grew up, and especially when I became a single mom, that's when I learned how to pray. I was leaning on those prayers. In fact, they saved me when I felt like some days I was just drowning. Praying has brought me so much closer to Jesus, and I don't just pray at night. I pray on the regular, no matter where I am, no matter what I'm doing, and I share my joys and my sorrows with God. I tell Him about all the people in my life that I want to know Him like I do. And I am so glad that prayer is so important here at His Radio. We pray before we go on the air. We pray at staff meetings. We have our prayer line that's available 24 hours a day, 7 days a week. 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

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I'm Joe. This is His Radio. You could just do something a little special, like maybe a handwritten thank you note. Maybe if you want to slip a gift card in there. Or just the next time you see them, look them in the eye and just tell them how much you really do appreciate them. Because it is Pastor Appreciation Month, so we need to do our part this one month just to share our appreciation with our pastor and their spouse.

0: You know, funerals can be really tough, but they can also be awkward. And obviously, they're very emotional. But have you ever heard about a living funeral? See, people get together to celebrate someone while they're still alive. And I absolutely love this idea. Because how many times have you thought, man, I wish they were here to hear all this nice stuff being said about them? But let's be honest, being on the receiving end of all that gushing, yeah, that can be awkward too, almost as much as a real funeral. It's His Radio. I'm Joe. Maybe we don't need to make this a trend, but it is a good reminder to just take a moment today and tell someone how much they mean to you. Don't wait for a special occasion. Just say it.
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0: Friday night will be a great concert. I'm Joe and His Radio 89.3. Don't miss Big Daddy Weave along with Caleb and John and Carly Ann Taylor. 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

0: Okay, let me check my to-do list. Groceries? Check. Plan the kids' lunches? Check. Oh, and I told Barbara at work I would pick up that box for her. Need to remember that. Become an MMMP. Let's move that to the top of the list.
1: Ooh, yes. 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

0: So how early is too early to mow the lawn? Because I mowed mine before work the other day. Now, on the weekend, I would say I'm not touching the lawnmower before 9 a.m. because I figure my neighbors want to sleep in, and I do too. But during the work week, I mean, everybody's getting up for work and school anyway, right? So is 8 o'clock in the morning okay? It's His Radio. I'm Joe. I don't know. Maybe I'm that neighbor. You know, the one who has the good looking lawn, but everybody hears him coming at 8 in the morning. I guess I'll know if I'm okay the next time I see my neighbor, if he actually does that little wave as he passes by.
1: Sunshine today. A high this afternoon will reach the upper 80s to near 90. Later on tonight, partly cloudy, and overnight low will drop down into the upper 60s. We'll see showers and a chance of storms on Saturday. A high right around 85. Saturday night, good chance of showers and storms, some producing heavy rain, mid-60s. And then occasional showers and storms returning Sunday. A high will be just over 70. I'm meteorologist Sally Russell with more uplifting and encouraging music next on His Radio 89.3.
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0: 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I'm Joe. 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

His radio is more than music. It's the prayer answered at 2 o'clock in the morning. 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The fun patrol showing up to bring some joy. 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

This is His Radio. I'm Joe. Well, maybe everything is not going according to your plan, but that doesn't mean God is not working out His.

Hey, it's Liz, his radio mornings with Liz and Brian. So when I was a kid, I prayed like a kid, right? Like, God is great, God is good, now I lay me down to sleep. But as I grew up, and especially when I became a single mom, that's when I learned how to pray. I was leaning on those prayers. In fact, they saved me when I felt like some days I was just drowning. Praying has brought me so much closer to Jesus, and I don't just pray at night. I pray on the regular, no matter where I am, no matter what I'm doing, and I share my joys and my sorrows with God. I tell Him about all the people in my life that I want to know Him like I do. And I am so glad that prayer is so important here at His Radio. We pray before we go on the air. We pray at staff meetings. We have our prayer line that's available 24 hours a day, 7 days a week. 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

I love music, and I love how the right song at the right time can be a lifeline. I'm Brian from Mornings on his radio, and I can't tell you how many times I've heard a song on his radio, and it was just what I needed. In moments when I feel alone, they act like a lifeline, assuring me that Jesus is meeting me right where I am. Sometimes a song on his radio, Praise, reminds me to lift my eyes to Jesus and focus on him and not my situation. And other times, a song on Classic His Radio takes me back to the early days of my faith journey and how God's promises then are still true today. 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

0: Well, you've probably had this happen. You're having one of those days. 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
0: Friday night will be a great concert. I'm Joe on His Radio 89.3. Don't miss Big Daddy Weave along with Caleb and John and Carly Ann Taylor. It's this Friday night, First Baptist Church, North Spartanburg. 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

You can call or text and reach the His Radio prayer line. Here's the number. It's 866-987-PRAY. God, I just come to you on this Friday and ask that you would be with us. Next week is our fundraiser, God, and it's a stressful time for the staff. Working long hours and God, we want you to be in control of it. So just take away any worries or fears or stresses that we may have. And God, I ask that you would encourage those who listen to give and that you would take care of the rest. So we give you our fundraiser, which starts Monday, God, and we just ask that you'd keep us healthy, that you'd keep us safe, and give us the strength we need to make it through. In Jesus' name, amen.

Hey, it's Liz, his Radio Mornings with Liz and Brian. So when I was a kid, I prayed like a kid, right? Like, God is great, God is good, now I lay me down to sleep. But as I grew up, and especially when I became a single mom, that's when I learned how to pray. I was leaning on those prayers. In fact, they saved me when I felt like some days I was just drowning. Praying has brought me so much closer to Jesus, and I don't just pray at night. I pray on the regular, no matter where I am, no matter what I'm doing, and I share my joys and my sorrows with God. I tell Him about all the people in my life that I want to know Him like I do. And I am so glad that prayer is so important here at His Radio. We pray before we go on the air. We pray at staff meetings. 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

0: grateful for you.
1: You know, some days are just hard. But the truth is, God never promised life would always be easy. And he does call us to keep moving through even when life is hard. It's His Radio. I'm Joe. And I love this quote from Martin Luther King Jr. He said, if you can't fly, then run. If you can't run, then walk. If you can't walk, then crawl. But whatever you do, you have to keep moving forward. So maybe today, moving forward is just one small step. If so, take it and then trust God for the next one.
2: Sunshine today, a high this afternoon will be into the upper 80s. Later on tonight, partly cloudy and overnight low will drop down into the upper 60s. Showers and a chance of storms on Saturday, a high right around 85. And then Saturday night, showers, a chance of thunderstorms. Temperatures will be right around the lower 60s. Another round of showers and storms Sunday, a high on Sunday near 70. Monday clouds, a high into the upper 70s. I'm meteorologist Sally Russell with more uplifting and encouraging music next on His Radio 89.3.
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8: What's your strategy for overcoming opposition today? I'm Lena Ebujamra, and this is Today's Single Christian. If I've done it once, I've done it a million times. I see an area of need in my life that I cannot overcome, or a prayer I've been asking the Lord a million times about, and in my effort to overcome it, I buckle down and try even harder. I huff and I puff until eventually I find myself both still failing and utterly exhausted. See, the key to overcoming isn't to try harder. 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It's depending on the only one who is able to overcome the enemy of our soul. So, are you willing to do it? Are you willing to try different? 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
1: 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I'm Joe. 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

0: I was talking to a mom the other day. She said she heard me talk about how much I love canceled plans. And she said, I could totally relate. And it made me laugh because isn't it funny how much we change? It's His Radio. I'm Joe. Because when you're a teenager or you're in college, if you don't have plans, you feel left out. Everybody's doing something and you're thinking, why wasn't I invited? But then you become an adult and somebody cancels plans and you're like, yes, thank you, God. Now, I don't feel left out. I feel liberated when that happens. Give me sweatpants, my couch, and nowhere I have to be, and I love it. Funny how growing up changes what feels like a good night.
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0: You may not be thinking about Christmas, but this is too good to not think about. His Radio 89.3. I'm Joe. For King and Country, they're bringing their Little Drummer Boy Christmas Tour to Bon Secours Wellness Arena Thursday, November 19th. 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

You know that day that this station really encouraged you? Well, somebody else had already given to make sure that we were here. Somebody you'll probably never meet decided this ministry was worth supporting, and their generosity eventually reached all the way to you. And I think that's pretty cool. 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I'm Joe. And now you have that opportunity to do the same thing for somebody else. 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

0: So after a long day, you flop on the couch, you open social media, and what do you see? Friends on vacation, husbands surprising wives with flowers, kids winning awards. Suddenly, you're feeling worse about your own life. I've been there. It's His Radio. I'm Joe. But here's the deal. Comparison is a thief. It doesn't just rob us of joy. It can even hurt our marriages and hurt our families. See, God didn't make you to be them. No, He made you to be you. And that's more than enough.
1: Sunshine today, a high this afternoon will be into the upper 80s. Later on tonight, partly cloudy, and overnight low will drop down into the upper 60s. Showers and a chance of storms on Saturday, a high right around 85. And then Saturday night, showers, a chance of thunderstorms. Temperatures will be right around the lower 60s. Another round of showers and storms Sunday, a high on Sunday near 70. Monday, clouds, a high into the upper 70s. I'm meteorologist Sally Russell with more lifting and encouraging music next on His Radio 89.3. His Radio.
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7: 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When we live with Christian hope, we have an anchored life. 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
0: One of my favorite worship leaders is coming to town. I'm Joe on His Radio 89.3. 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

I love music. And I love how the right song at the right time can be a lifeline. I'm Brian from Mornings on His Radio. And I can't tell you how many times I've heard a song on his radio, and it was just what I needed. In moments when I feel alone, they act like a lifeline, assuring me that Jesus is meeting me right where I am. Sometimes a song on his radio, Praise, reminds me to lift my eyes to Jesus and focus on him and not my situation. And other times, a song on Classic His Radio takes me back to the early days of my faith journey and how God's promises then are still true today. 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

0: Okay, let me check my to-do list. Groceries? Check. Plan the kids' lunches? Check. Oh, and I told Barbara at work I would pick up that box for her. Need to remember that. Become an MMMP. Let's move that to the top of the list.
1: Ooh, yes. 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
4: The Bible keeps pushing us toward these pursuits that are towards service, that have eternal impact, not toward our self-centeredness and not toward just making an impression in this world, which, you know, is like a vapor.
5: That's Pastor Gary Thomas sharing biblical wisdom for living a fulfilling life. And he's back with us today on Focus on the Family with Jim Daly. Thanks for joining us. I'm John Fuller.
3: And I've been so challenged by what Gary has shared so far, because these lies that he's talking about are things all of us have struggled with. Yesterday, we talked about several of the lies in Gary's book, including the lie that you need to be comfortable. So get the Focus on the Family app to listen to that full episode. And we're here to help you not just survive, but to thrive in Christ. I love that tagline. It's on purpose. We are going to be covering some of the barriers that might be in your way to the abundant life that Christ provides. So stick with us. This is going to be good content.
5: Yeah, Gary is an excellent writer and communicator. He's got a number of books on topics related to marriage and spiritual growth. He's currently on the pastoral teaching team up the road a bit in Highlands Ranch, Colorado at Cherry Hills Community Church. Now, today we're going to be discussing his book, The Life You Were Reborn to Live, and we've got details on our website.
3: Gary, welcome back. It's so good to have you. And man, we covered some things yesterday that were really tender. And we're all kind of shackled by things in this life. You know, I'm so grateful that Paul said, I see through the glass dimly, right? But especially in this area of adversity, and I think in the West, particularly here in the U.S., man, we see ourselves as blessed when we're on top of it all. Yet the scripture, that great scripture that says he's close to the brokenhearted and saves those crushed in spirit, almost like a prerequisite that the Holy Spirit is seeking. Because it's humility. That's what that is. When you're crushed in spirit, you're humble. You're not thinking you're the best. But as a competitor, as a guy that enjoyed winning when I played football and, you know, just being on top of it, I struggle with this one. This is one where, you know, I'm asking myself, that self-centered salvation, that's not the Spirit of God, is it?
4: I don't know who said it, because I've heard many people say it, but it's true. Before God can use you, he must break you.
3: Yeah.
4: I've heard major pastors say that. Mm. I've heard that. And it gets back to my mentor, J.I. Packer, had this thing I love, because he challenges self-centered salvation and our addiction to comfort with this. He says, it's a mistake to imagine that the good for which God works is our unbroken ease and comfort. I thought that. God's goal is rather our sanctification and Christlikeness, the true holiness that is the highway to happiness. And so before God can use us, he often has to break us. I tell in the book the story of I came down with keratoconus. It's a degenerative eye disease where you have a misshapen cornea. And when I was first diagnosed, there really wasn't any way that they could treat it except for replacing the cornea. It didn't freak me out so much, because when he saw how bad my eyesight is, it's like 2400, which 2500 is the worst. So
3: you're right there on the edge for an award.
4: But he said, well, it could be a brain tumor. It could be this or that. And then they came back, it's keratoconus. And they gave me pamphlets. Well, here's a support group for it. I said, I don't need a support group. I thought you told me I might have a brain tumor. I can live with one eye. And I kind of do. My brain doesn't use my other eye. But because I've lived with this, and it's just the main problem, you know, John, you're active. When I'm riding a bike, it's a real pain because it's my left eye. I can't see. Well, you shoot, but you shoot with one eye, right? You can get those animals down with one eye.
6: I have a balance issue, so I'm totally tracking with you.
4: Yeah, and so it's hard for me on the bike. It scares my wife, but I still love to ride. But when my daughter in her early 30s came down with that, immediately we were on it. You got to get checked out. And yeah, she was diagnosed with it, and they're able to treat it.
3: So she was ahead of the curve because of you.
4: Because I had keratoconus, she's never going to have to live with it.
3: Wow.
4: And if you're to ask me as a dad, do you want to live with this so that your daughter doesn't? I mean, what dad would say, Yeah, absolutely. That's it. That's exactly how Paul says ministry works. Yeah. Addicts that now help other addicts, people with broken marriages that now help other people with broken marriages. We were talking about Bo Mitchell, who's been on here before. They've had issues. You think of Chuck Colson, what he went through, how God used what people thought was either something done to them or their greatest failure. It can be both. Became a platform for incredible ministry for the rest of
3: their life. They both went to prison, for those that don't know.
4: And if you're addicted to comfort, prison isn't in your plans.
3: Right.
4: But how much God has used that to bless others.
3: Hey, Gary, I want to take a small break in our discussion because some people listening and watching might be going, man, they're just laying on the guilt right now. No. I mean, who can live that way? Does God really dislike us if we want to have an air conditioner and a washer and dryer and a refrigerator that keeps our food cold? So just clarify that for the critic who's going, yeah, we're not going back to the caveman days.
4: We don't have to look for crosses. Life in this fallen world will bring them to us. Mm-hmm. The whole idea, though, is the attitude, because my whole passion for this book is, will you love Jesus more when you go through this? Because you're going to go through it. And I don't want the lie that somehow God is unhappy with you because you're facing it, or that you should be angry with God. I share in the book a story for me. I've run distance running my entire life, from the time I was a teenager in high school. And yet I've had these knee issues that now have become more serious, where I don't know if I'll ever be able to run another one again. My orthopedic surgeon who worked on my knee said, you probably shouldn't, you're gonna cause more problems. But going through this, realizing I need adversity, I came out of it with this. Instead of being bitter, God, I can't believe you'd take this away. I need it for my health, for my emotional health, for my relational health, my mental health, my spiritual health. I realize what I need most is to be close to God, not to run. And if I let the inability to run become a point of contention between me and God, I'm still not going to be able to run, but I lose what I value most and what I need most, what I depend upon most. And so adversity is going to come. Discomfort is going to come. Don't seek it out. We're not talking about being a masochist. I think that's a mental illness. That's not spiritual health. But if you accept that we're all an unfinished product.
3: And don't make an idol of it.
4: We're an unfinished product. There's a lot that God has to refine. And maybe there's a lot that God wants to do in your life. Maybe God wants to use you in ways you can't even imagine, but he's got to burn off a few things before he can put you in the game.
3: Yeah, Gary, when you said that about your knees, the one thing, I'm recovering from my second rotator cuff. That's why I'm not really moving my right arm very well here. But when you said that, you know, that God somehow took that ability from you, I want to, just for a second, let's explore that, because people, you know, God could also say to you, well, you put 50 years of running on those knees that weren't meant to do that. And, I, you know, just have a little fun with that. But there are people with serious illnesses.
4: Oh,
3: and
4: yes.
3: They, some will have anger toward God because if God loved me, he wouldn't do this.
4: Right.
3: Is God really the puppeteer, or is it partially the fact that we wear our bodies out? We may not eat right. We may not exercise right. We may not eat, you know, we're eating too much processed food, you know, all those things.
4: Yeah.
3: So I want to be a little careful there that everything's attached to God's puppeteering. And, you know, you're running a little too much, Gary. Yeah. You're not spending enough time with me. So I'm going to give you knee arthritis so you can sit and talk with me. I don't think it's that way. But I don't know. You're the pastor. Yeah.
4: Well, there are many causes. That's why I hate to answer that question with a direct yes or no. There are consequences. If you drink your liver into failure, that's a consequence.
3: Right.
4: But we've all known people who get lung cancer who have never smoked.
3: Yeah.
4: So I think some of those are unanswerable questions. I don't present myself as the Bible answer man. As a pastor, I'm trying to help people process it, that we have to surrender. Because even if God didn't cause it, and I'm not saying he does, they're saying, well, God could heal it. He's healed this person and that person. Mm-hmm. He hasn't healed me.
3: Yeah.
4: And when I look historically at how awful life was for the saints that preceded us, you know, giants of the faith, Charles Spurgeon, who lived with depression for his entire career. The Apostle Paul, who lived with a thorn in his flesh. Now, some people would say that wasn't physical But he lived with something in his life that was at least uncomfortable. He said, God, please take it away. And God said, no, I'm not going to do that. God used Paul literally to perform miracles for others, but he didn't give Paul the miracle to release that discomfort. And so,
3: great reminder.
4: I just come to the point that my attitude is to surrender. If people want to get into a great classic on this, Thomas Brooks, Mute Christian Under the Smarting Rod, is one of the great Christian classics on how we will learn most when we're quiet in our suffering and try to learn the lessons instead of just chitter-chattering. God, you got to
3: do this. What a title.
4: Yeah, well,
3: I mean,
4: a friend of mine who I'm sure I've mentioned him on these podcasts before, he so inspires me. He was a weightlifter. He got MS when he was first diagnosed. I mean, athleticism was his identity. And he kept saying, God, heal me, heal me, heal me, heal me, heal me. He said, I prayed all day, heal me, heal me, heal me, heal me. Until God finally stopped him and said, Daryl, I'm going to heal you, but I'm going to use MS to heal something you're not aware of, and that's your pride.
3: Wow.
4: 30 years later, I'm talking to his wife. She didn't connect these. She just said, Gary, Daryl is the most humble man I've ever known. And God uses him in so many powerful ways. When he was athletic and charismatic, he commanded the room. And he thought he needed to be healed of this. And God said, I'm going to use this that you don't like to cure this that you're not even aware of. God loves us. He wants to use us. And look, if we could see what he's preparing for us, as Paul did, Paul got to see the third heaven. And I think that's why he was willing to endure every discomfort on the earth. He's telling them, hey guys, just hang on for a little bit. Here's what's coming.
3: Yeah.
4: If we could see that, we wouldn't complain about a hot or cold shower. And I'm not diminishing the pain of going through real physical travails. I've got some of my closest friends, real physical travail right now. But I still think what Paul says, it pales in comparison. If we could see the glory that's ahead of us, our complaints would cease and so we would serve and surrender.
3: You write also in the book about, and these are your words, but rejecting earthly splendor. And, you know, we're in that orbit right here, so we'll talk about that. But it's in the context of something else you said, which is to, you reject earthly splendor to live a rich toward God life.
4: Yes.
3: Put that together for us.
4: The world is telling us what will make you happy. And God says there's something entirely different that will make you happy. And we have to completely reject being conformed to this world, that I will be happier if I look younger than I am, if I'm wealthier than I am, if I'm well known more than I am. When scripture would say, actually, you'll be happier if you become a wiser person, if you become a selfless servant, if you focus on eternity over acclaim. What matters for us in eternity is what one person thinks of us, not what a crowd thinks of us. If you're trying to please the crowd, you're always going to be susceptible to compromising your faith. But if you live a rich toward God life, there's an audience of one that you want to please. I think the best example of that is in the book of Acts. Months before the Apostle Paul died, he's brought in front of Agrippa II and Bernice.
3: I love this scene.
4: And I mean, Agrippa II was on the cusp of decades of influence and opulence and wealth and success. He cozied up to the Roman powers and was just so well. Living a very immoral life, Bernice was not his wife. She was his sister, but they lived like husband and wife. There were lots of rumors, but people were afraid to say anything because you could lose your head if you said anything. And so Paul's brought in months before he dies, pulled out of a prison, scrawny. His back looks like a monstrosity of scars. I'm sure he's smelly. The Pharisees are saying of Paul, he's not fit to live. And you look at that and you'd say, Agrippa wins and Paul loses. He's got all the power, all the comfort, all the wealth, all the acclaim. Paul has nothing, and he's soon going to die. 2,000 years later, I don't think there's a day in the world where Paul isn't studied, quoted, preached on.
3: Think of that.
4: Not a day. I think you could say an hour. Everywhere. Somebody's studying, reading his words. If I say in a church, Paul said, everybody knows who I'm talking about. If I go to anybody and say, well, Agrippa II said, they're like, who? What? you look at that scene and it looked like Agrippa won. He didn't. Paul won. So it's the rich toward God life is looking at who wins, not by the world's current definition. When Jesus said, such it will be of everyone who does not live a life that is rich toward God. And he was talking about a person who said, I'm going to build bigger barns and eat, drink, and be merry, for tomorrow we may die. And then he loses it the next night.
3: Yeah.
5: Wow, what a reminder, Gary. And Gary Thomas is our guest today on Focus on the Family with Jim Daly. He's sharing some pretty convicting thoughts about the lies that hurt our relationship with God. And to discover even more of his insights about spiritual living, look for his book called The Life You Were Reborn to Live, Dismantling 12 Lies That Rob Your Intimacy with God. 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
3: Gary, let me pick up on the idea of pursuing wisdom, and we'll probably end here with the next couple of questions. But pursuing wisdom, the scripture, and I know you'll quote it for us, it's one of the main things we're supposed to do is pursue wisdom and to cherish it, to treat it better than gold or silver. And if you want to live a rich, full life, you will pursue wisdom. Okay, with that baseline, so many things are distracting us. Yeah. We've got AI coming on. Well, if I need wisdom, I'll just go to AI, ask her what to do, or him, whatever you want to call it. But the point is, there's something about the human heart pursuing wisdom that makes your spirit, your soul, better. Right. Speak to that.
4: The Bible goes out of its way to exalt wisdom, that it's really the one race we don't want to neglect to run. Proverbs 16:16 says, how much better to get wisdom than gold, to get insight rather than silver. And Jim, how many people at the end of this year are thinking, I'm more concerned about, has my retirement number grown, or am I wiser this year than I was last year?
3: Whew, that's a great comparison.
4: And we talk about why the church was in the shape it was. Hosea 4:6 tells us, my people are destroyed from lack of knowledge, that it's because we don't value wisdom. And so we're on these, I think, these vain pursuits. I keep talking about it, but the world thinks I'm going to have a more successful life. It's more important to look younger than I am rather than to focus on becoming wiser than I am. Eventually, that's a losing battle. Your knees are going to tell the true story eventually. Right. You can do a lot of things to your face, but eventually people are going to realize this person isn't in their 20s anymore. But if women would say, look, what if you could give a wiser mom or grandmother or wife or sister or friend to the church than a woman that looks younger than she really is? And what is a better gift you can give to the world? Because if I'm trying to look younger, I'm trying to impress people. If I'm trying to become wiser, I want to be a resource to people. Mm. What makes more spiritual sense? And the same thing with wealth. Why do I want more wealth? So that I can feel comfortable, so that I can spend it on myself? Or do I want to have wisdom, a spiritual wealth that is there only to give away? Mm-hmm. And so the Bible keeps pushing us toward these pursuits that are towards service, that have eternal impact, not toward our self-centeredness and not toward just making an impression in this world, which, you know, is like a vapor.
3: Mm. You know, one thing, Gary, we often will say this very quickly. You know, I'd like to read the Christian classics. I'd like to be informed, but you know, it's a load. I've got work. But what you encourage people to do is take that inventory. How much time are you on social media? How much time are you watching sports? Ouch. You know, those things that we're replacing the pursuit of wisdom with. And I, you know, yeah, that's another cold slap of reality to say that's not a good enough reason to say I'm too busy. Mm-hmm. Really.
4: My catchphrase is try to read more than you watch. And when I say this, I know we talk to a lot of moms here too. Moms, if you're raising kids, screen time literally makes us more stupid. There was a 2015 study published in the journal Cerebral Cortex. I know you all probably get that at home. Weekly. You might have missed this issue.
3: I get it weekly.
4: It shows that watching too much TV or screen time actually alters the composition of the human brain. It lowers IQ. It frustrates our kids' language acquisition. It increases psychological difficulties. They have a more difficult time facing stress, greater anxiety, more depression. It reduces their attention, and it reduces their ability to manage anger. Whereas reading strengthens the neural pathways. And so if you can encourage your kids to read more than they watch, you're building up their brain rather than diminishing it. You're helping them become who God created them to be and who the world doesn't want them to be. I got to tell you this, the world doesn't want intelligent, thoughtful, logical Christians like Dorothy Sayers and C.S. Lewis, those that could just unlock the wisdom of heaven. They want people who are focused on being entertained and put into a catatonic state so they just go along and they're good little citizens of the world rather than powerful servants of the kingdom of God.
3: That's a great statement. I think we have sufficiently, well, let me be personal. You have sufficiently slapped me upside the head. And I'm sure people watching and listening feel the same way in a good way. You know, it's kind of like a good football coach that's going to motivate you to play better by riding you a little bit, right? Because he knows that response mechanism, your competitiveness. And as Paul writes about that, run the race to win it.
4: Yes.
3: And so in this context, the practical things that we can do, and I'm giving you the moaning and the complaining, so set it up. We're in a counseling session. You're saying, this guy needs more wisdom. And I say, well, Gary, I'd like to, but I'm just too busy. Give me two or three practical things that you would counsel as a pastor, that man or woman in front of you, that gives you the excuses and how you would say, here's two things I'd like you to try.
4: Okay. It begins with valuing wisdom. You won't make the sacrifices. The proverb writer says, though it cost all you have, get understanding. So Proverbs says there's a cost. It's going to cost you some entertainment, some screen time, some comfort. But if you value it, you're going to pursue it. If I could tell a story about my son, he got two master's degrees at Harvard, which is significant because they get all of the great titans of industry, the people who write literature, actors, Hollywood moguls, you name it. Come, they all want to give a lecture there at Harvard. And I saw Graham, because he was doing two masters there during a vacation. One was an MBA and one was public policy with the Kennedy School. And he was reading this very long book that didn't, I couldn't see how it could fit in with the MBA or the public policy program. I said, what's up with this? He said, well, I've noticed something that's in common with all of the super successful people who lecture at Harvard. I said, what's that? They watch little television and they read a lot of books. Mm. And I felt like if I want to make the most of my life, I should probably do the same thing. So first, value wisdom. Second, I think it's amazing how much you can read if you will devote the time. For me, it's in the morning. I'm reading from three sources in the morning. I'm reading from scripture. I read from a Christian classic. I read from a contemporary book. I like to read good novels because I think it increases my EQ, emotional intelligence. I'm a guy. It helps me become more aware of that. I'm reading books as I'm studying and whatnot. But so history, biography, good novels, theology. I think every Christian should be studying one good doctrine a year. This last 2025 was the 1700th anniversary of the Nicene Creed. So I read a couple books on the Nicene Creed and the Trinity. That will make your brain spin a little bit trying to figure that out. But if you just do that a year, this year I'm going to read on the atonement. Maybe I'll read on the ascension. Maybe I'll read on doctrines of grace. You know, just every year you decide you're going to have one thing. And if you just set aside that time, almost all of us have the time. When you look at the average screen time now, it can be 8 to 9 hours a day.
3: Yeah, wow.
4: Nobody's going to be reading 8 or 9 hours a day. So let me just be honest. So can you take one of those hours and watch screens for 7 hours a day? And it doesn't have to be just reading. My wife will stress this. Good podcasts like Focus on the Family. I mean, there's wisdom that you can get just as you're driving down the road. You don't have to be reading a book. Podcasts, there are lectures. I think most of us need more than one sermon a week. Modern church life is such that we want a 30, 35-minute sermon once a week. In other ages of the church, they would put up with two-hour sermons, and then they'd have one Sunday night and one Wednesday. Well, with what we have available online, you can get some of the best preaching in the world on a regular basis.
3: Well, there's the challenge, and we need to aim for that and try it. I mean, if you're spending that kind of time on social media, cut the eighth of it out and see if you can do better just taking that time to do some reading. Gary, a wonderful discussion these past 2 days about how to get on track to make the kingdom of heaven come to this earth through your efforts in Christ. I mean, there's so many things, I can't even recap it all in terms of conforming to the Word, not the Word conforming to you. We've covered all those things. And let me just say a simple thank you for the hard work you put into the book to remind us what it means to be Christian and to take it more seriously. I appreciate it.
4: Thank you. These truths have changed my life. I have much less success trying to lose the same 20 pounds I've been trying to lose for the last 5 years since I haven't been able to run. But I feel like I lose a lot of spiritual weight when I get rid of the lies that I've heard in this world that nobody questions, going to Scripture and seeing the truth. It's like taking a spiritual bath.
3: That's it.
4: It is the life we were reborn to live. There's no better life to live.
3: Well, it's so true, Gary. And, you know, the Scripture, it is the mirror of truth. It looks right in our hearts and says, you know, what it is it sees in us, right? And it's that's part of it. Let me turn to the listener and just ask you to get in touch with us if you're struggling with some of these lies and could use some extra support to know, like Gary said, what is true. We have a team of caring Christian counselors available for consultations completely free. You can sign up at our website. Another next step is to get a copy of Gary's great book. It's one of the best resources out there for growing in your walk with the Lord. 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Thank the Lord there is a voice in the wilderness. 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

0: I'm Ethan. It's his radio. Whenever I was a kid, our church had this really cool thing we did where we got to make these little cars out of wood and we raced them down this track. And my dad, he was the coolest because he was really good about the design of the car. He knew how to sand it down. He knew exactly how to make it look really awesome with the paint. And he even added little lights onto the back of it. And I thought it was like the coolest thing ever. My dad knew how to do all that. And I just think it's so awesome because when you would race these cars, you'd have to put them at the top of the track. And then they have like a little release that allows the cars to roll. And of course, you would have to make sure they were both on there, set and ready to go, because if one of them got a little bit of a head start, it was obviously going to win, right? So the thing is, when you have that little bit of edge, when you have that momentum going forward before you even officially begin a race, you are in a good spot. That means you're probably going to end up winning. So maybe this is something that we can do with our upcoming Share-a-thon that starts on Monday. Right now, we really do need a running start to have good momentum going into the Share-a-thon week starting on Monday. So what you could do is actually help us right now with your best gift. So yeah, let's go ahead. Let's get things rolling. 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
1: Sunshine today, a high this afternoon will be into the upper 80s. Later on tonight, partly cloudy and overnight low will drop down into the upper 60s. Showers and a chance of storms on Saturday, a high right around 85. And then Saturday night, showers, a chance of thunderstorms. Temperatures will be right around the lower 60s. Another round of showers and storms Sunday, a high on Sunday near 70. Monday clouds, a high into the upper 70s. I'm meteorologist Sally Russell with more lifting and encouraging music next on His Radio 89.3.
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Hey there, it's Josh from His Radio Overnight. I don't know about you, but throughout my life, there have been many times where I felt lost, alone, and hopeless. The reasons have varied from mourning loss to dealing with big, unexpected life changes. In these moments, I've always searched for a lifeline, something to grab hold of and help me find my way back to a place of joy and peace. God has always shown up as my lifeline in tough times, speaking to me in a powerful way through music. I've loved and connected to music as far back as I can remember, from singing along with my parents in the car when I was little, to going to concerts with friends, to screaming my lungs out to my favorite songs alone in my car. God's always allowed music to speak to my soul and help provide healing when I need it the most. 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

0: This I know.
1: I'm Ethan. It's his radio. We are here for you on the good days and on the bad days. We're going to experience both. We know that. Some days are going to be great. Things are going to go well at work. We're going to have a lot of great outcome whenever we look at our schedules and everything that we're looking forward to. But we also are going to have days that are grueling, days that we feel like we are just not able to get anywhere. We keep feeling like we're getting knocked back down every time we feel like we're making progress. Those things will happen. It's guaranteed because we live in this world, and this world is filled with trials. But the great thing is we know that we can overcome the trials. We can overcome the bad days with all the things that God is going to provide for us through his motivation for us, giving us endurance, giving us the ability to have calm and peace in times of trouble. He is our conqueror of all fears and all things that come our way. And because we have that assurance, we know that we can face each and every day. We always have that ability to be ready to take on those battles. We're here to remind you of that every day. 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
1: A concert event you don't want to miss is happening this Friday. It's Big Daddy Weave with Caleb and John and Carly Ann Taylor, happening at First Baptist Church, North Spartanburg. 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

His Radio, I'm Ethan. For prayer daily, we have volunteers who are always available. If you want to call or text our prayer line, have them pray with you. The number you can call or text is 866-987-PRAY. That's 866-987-7729. Let's pray together. Father, we just come to you this afternoon. We know that, Lord, all things are in your hands. And so we just lift up some requests to you today, Lord, just asking that you give assurance and give comfort to these individuals who are going through trials of their own right now. I'm praying for a person whose nephew was hit by a car while walking to work, and there's a lot of questions, and he's in the hospital right now, and they're just saying it's a miracle that he's alive. His injuries are minor compared to what they could have been. And so we give you praise for protection over him, Father. Thank you for giving him a place where he can be taken care of, and just praying for answers to come and for his restoration to also be complete, that he would be able to recover from this injury and from this tragedy that took place today. But we're so thankful that he is alive, Lord. Also praying for a person who is just looking for a job that's stable, needing something that they can take care of all the bills that they have, medical bills, and their stability of a place to live. And they just are needing prosperity and some provision, Father, in their life. So I'm just praying that they would have their needs met today. I'm also praying for a person who's got some school that they're going to, and they've got classes and things that they're worried about because they're not sure how it's going to go. They're kind of feeling a little bit discouraged about the curriculum and everything that they've got to face. But Lord, I just pray that you give them wisdom, help them to overcome those tests, those things that may seem a little bit daunting at first, that they would just have confidence and that you would give them ability. Lord, we just thank you for all that you do in our lives. We thank you for each and every day, knowing that it is made by you. Father, you are great. And Father, we love you so much. We praise your name today. In Jesus, your mighty name, amen.

Prayer can change perspective, can change a life, a diagnosis, a struggling marriage, a child who's lost their way, or maybe you simply need someone to remind you that you're not alone. Already this year, more than 700,000 prayers have been shared through His Radius Prayer Line. 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

0: His Radio, I'm Ethan. Nowadays, it's more common for people to do a destination wedding. They might plan for a wedding that's somewhere kind of tropical or maybe somewhere picturesque, like in the mountains. And we had some friends a few years ago who got married in Colorado, and they wanted to have a destination wedding. So only a select few people, you know, going out to be a part of the wedding. But I just think, isn't it awesome to think about maybe that being the way you want to get married? Maybe that's something that you've thought about. You've been like, you know what, I want to do a destination wedding. You want to be able to go somewhere and just be at kind of a smaller ceremony. Or maybe you know somebody who's getting married and you think that would be a great idea, maybe to help them to have that opportunity. So thinking about that, it might not be a bad idea if you were the winner of our first day giveaway, Vacay Your Way, thanks to Bojangles. It's $4,500 to spend on a vacation of your choosing. 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
1: Sunshine today, a high this afternoon will be into the upper 80s. Later on tonight, partly cloudy and overnight low will drop down into the upper 60s. Showers and a chance of storms on Saturday, a high right around 85. And then Saturday night, showers, a chance of thunderstorms. Temperatures will be right around the lower 60s. Another round of showers and storms Sunday, a high on Sunday near 70. Monday clouds, a high into the upper 70s. I'm meteorologist Sally Russell with more lifting and encouraging music next on His Radio 89.3.
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0: Vendors, food, kids' rides, fall decor, and so much more in store at the Ant Het Fall Festival. 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

His Radio. I'm Ethan. We're here for you as a lifeline whenever things are getting tough, whenever you are looking for hope and encouragement. You know that His Radio will be right here playing these songs to encourage you, but we're more than music. We also have things like our prayer line. Our prayer line is a great part of our ministry. It's where people can call or text 24 hours a day, 7 days a week. And whether you've got something that you want to have prayed over specifically, if you're just looking for some way to have a conversation with somebody about something that you're struggling with, our prayer line is there. 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And we are so grateful that, you know, God has allowed His Radio to be here for over 40 years to share His love with those who listen. And we want to continue to do that. We want you to be a part of it, knowing that this is needed for so many. And things like our prayer line and the music and the events that we're a part of, it's all because of God's work being done in the community. And we want to do that for the years to come. We need your help to do so, though. 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

0: 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I'm Ethan. Monday is the beginning of our fall fundraiser Share-a-thon, and this is where we take a week to be able to raise the funds needed to operate His Radio, and your gifts of support are making a difference. 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
1: 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In 2019, in the fall, I found out that I had breast cancer, and one of the first phone calls I made was to His Radio for prayer. And the lady that helped me made me feel so much better. And I've been cancer-free now for 7 years. Amen. Thank you, His Radio.
0: And praise God that He is healing Karen and He's given her that hope and being able to be there for her through a ministry like His Radio. We are just grateful that, Karen, you are doing well. We love to hear that. And I just think it's amazing to know that that's the why. That's why we do what we do. We are here to encourage and lift people up like Karen, who's been through all kinds of trial through that cancer treatment. And so that's our why. That's why we're here, to give that hope and encouragement that Jesus brings to our lives when we give our hearts to Him. And so if you'd like to celebrate that, if you'd like to be a part of our giving family and help us with our Share-a-thon, knowing that your gift makes an impact on lives, you can do that right now at hisradio.com. 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

0: Ethan, it's his radio, and you've got options when it comes to what kind of music you want to listen to. 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
1: Sunshine today, a high this afternoon will be into the upper 80s. Later on tonight, partly cloudy and overnight low will drop down into the upper 60s. Showers and a chance of storms on Saturday, a high right around 85. And then Saturday night, showers, a chance of thunderstorms. Temperatures will be right around the lower 60s. Another round of showers and storms Sunday, a high on Sunday near 70. Monday clouds, a high into the upper 70s. I'm meteorologist Sally Russell with more lifting and encouraging music next on His Radio 89.3.
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0: A mixture of art and food. It's the Greer Arts and Eats Festival. It's this weekend, both Saturday and Sunday, from 11 a.m. to 8 p.m. in downtown Greer. There's going to be lots of food options, music, family fun, vendors. It's a free event.

0: His radio, I'm Ethan. Something fun that you can do with your family is you can get everybody together and you all can start planning a family vacation. But here's how this works. You all have a location that you decide you think would be best for the vacation, and then each of you has a PowerPoint presentation of the reasons as to why your vacation should be chosen. I've seen a lot of families do this. It's almost like a sort of like a voting session, but they have all the people present their case first, having all these different, you know, pros and what you can expect and the price breakdown and everything. It's very elaborate, but honestly, it's a lot of fun because it gives you an opportunity to showcase what kind of vacation you'd love to take. So let's say you do that with your family, and let's say that yours is chosen. Well, then you can be excited to start planning for that vacation. But not only that, you could also maybe have some things taken care of if you're the winner of our first day giveaway for our Share-a-thon. So that's happening on Monday, just 3 days from now. We're going to be drawing for a winner for Vacay Your Way. 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
1: 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Finding community is so critical. And I can tell you that I've experienced it. Having moved from different parts of this country, having to go from the Midwest, where I was living close to family, moving to the South and being far away, but having to start over, creating new friendships, finding new people, it can be a tough task. And I know that we've heard many people tell us about how comforted they were whenever they got to be in the area and they started to hear His Radio, and it reminded them of a station maybe they had from back where they're from, and they started to hear these voices and they started to feel like this is family. And that's what we love. We love to be there for you because you are family to us. And we hope that we can join your family each and every day, and that you consider us friends and family of your loved ones, because this is something that we are happy to do, to be here as a connection for you, to bring that community to your life and to your family. 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
2: Sunshine today, a high this afternoon will be into the upper 80s. Later on tonight, partly cloudy and overnight low will drop down into the upper 60s. Showers and a chance of storms on Saturday, a high right around 85. And then Saturday night, showers, a chance of thunderstorms. Temperatures will be right around the lower 60s. Another round of showers and storms Sunday, a high on Sunday near 70. Monday clouds, a high into the upper 70s. I'm meteorologist Sally Russell with more uplifting and encouraging.

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7: Have you ever wanted a pet snake, turtle, or bearded dragon? Well, there's going to be lots of those options and many other kinds of animals at the Greenville Reptile Expo. It's this Saturday from 9 a.m. to 3:30 p.m. at the Phyllis Wheatley Community Center in Greenville. It is a ticketed event,

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0: 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Oh.

His Radio. I'm Ethan. Today's the day. 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

His Radio, I'm Ethan. 3 days until Share-a-thon officially begins Monday, October 5th. 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

Uplifting and encouraging. 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Yeah.

0: His Radio, I'm Ethan. Are you willing to do something adventurous? To go somewhere, maybe without even realizing where you're going to be going? Maybe you want to do something like get an envelope and have a bunch of different options of where you could go on vacation. This is a great little fun thing you can do to kind of give yourself an idea of where you might go, but not know for sure. What you do is you take an envelope, you put a bunch of different locations that you've always wanted to go on vacation to, and then you do a process of elimination. So one by one, you take one out of the envelope and you say, okay, we're not going here. We're not going here until you get to that last slip of paper. And then that reveals where you're going to go on vacation. So it gives you a little bit more of an excitement, sort of a little bit of anticipation of like, what's the place going to be? You can even build up to it. Maybe you could do it over the course of a week or something and say, okay, this is the last day. We'll see where we're going. So those kinds of ideas are great if you want to start planning out maybe a vacation that you want to go on for next year. And you can start thinking about that even more so if you're the winner of our first day giveaway for our Share-a-thon. 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
1: Sunshine today, a high this afternoon will be into the upper 80s. Later on tonight, partly cloudy and overnight low will drop down into the upper 60s. Showers and a chance of storms on Saturday, a high right around 85. And then Saturday night, showers, a chance of thunderstorms. Temperatures will be right around the lower 60s. Another round of showers and storms Sunday, a high on Sunday near 70. Monday clouds, a high into the upper 70s. I'm meteorologist Sally Russell with more lifting and encouraging music next on His Radio 89.3.
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8: Hey, I'm Season, and I'm a Joybringer. There's something universal about the parental experience. I'm pretty sure most parents have turned around in a store to find their child gone, vanished. Typically, they're hiding in the clothing rack or in the toy aisle. But the panic of a parent is very real. The parent calls out the kid's name, searches, and if it takes longer than a few moments to find the kid, when they're found, it is not always a lovely reunion. A grab of the hand and a few stern words, "Don't do that again. Stay close to me. Don't you know I worry about you?" Well, they don't know, and they're too young to care. Thank God that's not the Lord's response to our wandering off. It's so much different than our earthly response. Luke 15:5 says, "When a sheep wanders off, lost and separate from the flock, the shepherd goes after it and joyfully carries them home." I'm so grateful that the Lord does everything with joy. I've wandered off a time or two, and in His love, He's carried me home. I'm Season, and I'm a Joybringer.
0: Join many other people as we come together for the Walk to End Alzheimer's. It happens Sunday, October 4th. Going to be going on from 2 p.m. to 4 p.m. at Fluor Field in Greenville, a way to raise awareness and funds to help end Alzheimer's disease.

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Hey, I'm Ethan. 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

0: His Radio. I'm Ethan. 3 days until we begin Share-a-thon on Monday, October 5th. 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
1: Sunshine today, a high this afternoon will be into the upper 80s. Later on tonight, partly cloudy and overnight low will drop down into the upper 60s. Showers and a chance of storms on Saturday, a high right around 85. And then Saturday night, showers, a chance of thunderstorms. Temperatures will be right around the lower 60s. Another round of showers and storms Sunday, a high on Sunday near 70. Monday clouds, a high into the upper 70s. I'm meteorologist Sally Russell with more lifting and encouraging music next on His Radio 89.3.
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7: 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Second, you confess them as wrong to God and to your spouse. Third, you repent. 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
1: His radio, I'm Ethan. Yesterday morning, Liz and Brian, they were doing something fun. They were planning vacations for each other, talking about where they would send the other person. And my wife, she would love to just go to the beach, you know, be on the sand and enjoy the palm trees, the waves crashing, and having a good book. And honestly, that with some shrimp, and she's good. Like, that's her vacation dream come true. She doesn't need a whole lot of hustle and bustle, but she does like to explore and see new things. So going to a bookstore, getting some charcuterie or something light for a snack for lunch, and then maybe having a nice dinner somewhere in a beach town would probably be her dream come true. So I feel like there's so many options when it comes to what you could do for your, you know, vacation that you'd go on. And maybe you'd start thinking about that. You know, where would you want to go? What would you want to do? Or how would you want to plan a trip for your spouse? Maybe that's something you could think about. 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

0: is Radio. I'm Ethan. Sometimes it feels like a song speaks directly to you, and that's because God knows what you need to hear. He plays that right song at the right time, and many people share about how that has happened to them. Amanda, she had messaged us and hadn't talked to us in a long time. She said, I haven't listened to his radio in a while, but she said, I've just been going through some things, and I just felt like I needed to turn on the radio. So she started listening to his radio again, and she said, when I turned it on, a song came on called Desperate by Jamie McDonald. And she said, I just felt like that was something I needed to hear. It hit me. And because of that moment, she now has been listening more and more because God used a song to reach out to Amanda. Maybe God has used a song in his radio to reach out to you as well. And you'd like to see that happen for others. 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
1: Clear to partly cloudy sky overnight, dropping down into the upper 60s. Now, we will see some wet and stormy weather building in for the weekend. Occasional showers and storms on Saturday, a high near 85. Saturday night showers, a chance of storms, an overnight low into the low 60s. And showers with a chance of storms on Sunday, a high near 70. Monday, we're right back to a cloudy sky, a high upper 70s. I'm meteorologist Sally Russell with more with Ticket Encouraging Music next on His Radio 89.3. 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
0: Vendors, food, kids' rides, fall decor, and so much more in store at the Ant Het Fall Festival. 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

Hey, it's Liz, his Radio Mornings with Liz and Brian. So when I was a kid, I prayed like a kid, right? Like, God is great, God is good, now I lay me down to sleep. But as I grew up, and especially when I became a single mom, that's when I learned how to pray. I was leaning on those prayers. In fact, they saved me when I felt like some days I was just drowning. Praying has brought me so much closer to Jesus, and I don't just pray at night. I pray on the regular, no matter where I am, no matter what I'm doing, and I share my joys and my sorrows with God. I tell Him about all the people in my life that I want to know Him like I do. And I am so glad that prayer is so important here at His Radio. We pray before we go on the air. We pray at staff meetings. We have our prayer line that's available 24 hours a day, 7 days a week. In fact, almost 1 million people reach out to that prayer line every year for prayer. 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
1: Cleared to partly cloudy sky overnight, dropping down into the upper 60s. Now, we will see some wet and stormy weather building in for the weekend. Occasional showers and storms on Saturday, a high near 85. Saturday night showers, a chance of storms, an overnight low into the low 60s, and showers with a chance of storms on Sunday, a high near 70. Monday, we're right back to a cloudy sky, a high upper 70s. I'm meteorologist Sally Russell with more with Ticket Encouraging Music next on His Radio 89.3. His Radio.
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0: A mixture of arts and food. 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

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We'll tell you all about it.

0: 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Groceries? 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Plan the kids' lunches? Check. Oh, and I told Barbara at work I would pick up that box for her. Need to remember that. Become an MMMP. Let's move that to the top of the list.
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0: 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Hi, I'm Donna Cruz. If you have spent any time teaching your parents like how to do stuff online, there's another step you might want to take. Getting them on Facebook and Instagram, that's one thing, but it turns out a lot of older parents are sharing a little bit too much once they get online. And one out of every five is really putting themselves in a position to be a victim of identity theft. The number one thing that elderly people do on social media, they show their address. And that makes it really easy for the bad guys to go do an internet search and come up with a whole lot of other information too. And they're not saying you need to limit it to, you know, a picture of your pet and your garden, but just be a little pickier about what you put out there.
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When you give a gift of support to the ministry of his radio, it's more than just about a radio. Hey, I'm Liz, in for Donna just for a few minutes to remind you that our fall share-a-thon starts on Monday. So we're down to just a couple of days until we get this ball rolling, but we need you. We need a running start. When you support the ministry of his radio, you're providing hope for someone that needs it in a song that God provides. God works through the music and the message here on his radio to reach someone, maybe you, when you need it. So you can give a gift right now. Text the word give to 800-447-7234. We're going to send you a link. 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Give your best gift.

I'm Joe from Middays on his radio, but today I'm talking to you as a dad. See, my oldest daughter recently left for college, and it has me thinking about all the voices that have helped shape her over the last 18 years. His radio has been one of those voices. She's grown up listening to his radio in the car, on the way to school, to practices, and during family trips. For 18 years, she's heard over and over that God loves her, that he has a plan for her, and that her identity is found in him. Now she's heading into a season where I won't be there every day reminding her of those important things, and I'm really thankful his radio still will be. Today, I'm inviting you to join me and people just like you who support his radio financially. Our Share-a-thon starts October 5th, but this dad is hoping you'll make your best gift right now through the His Radio app or at hisradio.com.

0: perfectly.
1: Micah Tyler on his radio. Hi, I'm Donna Cruz. You ever feel like there might be some value in just sticking your head in the sand? I mean, just for a little bit, right? I took a news break recently, started with 2 days, then it went to three. I ended it at 5 days. I just felt like there was a lot coming at me and it was really messing with my attitude. I was complaining a lot. And the people who watch us way too closely are saying when we're focused on stress or struggles, even things that feel far away in the news, there's like this door that closes in our heart and our mind that doesn't let in gratitude. And that's a big problem because gratitude

0: times.
1: So this is personally something that worked for me. And maybe if you feel like you've been in a bit of a rut too, this would work for you. Over the course of a couple of days, I reached out to people, talked with one mom who said their family was getting ready to buy their first home and they were super excited. Another one was sharing the woes of single parenting a teenager. And these weren't big earth-shattering things, but it helped to stop focusing on my own feelings so much. And more than that, reminded me about the value of strong friendships and community.
2: Clear to partly cloudy sky overnight, dropping down into the upper 60s. Now, we will see some wet and stormy weather building in for the weekend. Occasional showers and storms on Saturday, a high near 85. Saturday night showers, a chance of storms, an overnight low into the low 60s, and showers with a chance of storms on Sunday, a high near 70. Monday, we're right back to a cloudy sky, a high upper 70s. I'm meteorologist Sally Russell with more with Ticket and Courage and music next on His Radio 89.3.
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